0: the Baron of the Blues, called the Blues Power Hour by the Baron of the Blues, or backwards, whatever way you want to say it. So I'm going to make a couple of spots. I'll make a spot for every three or four songs in this blues lineup. I've got a lot of blues tunes. I don't strictly go blues on any shows ever. I love the blues. B.B. King, Buddy Guy, on and on. I love them. I do maybe two blues shows a show because people like to get up and move around. The blues are great, but not for a whole show for me. So I'll tell you what songs are in each segment as we go here. Do a short segment for each one. So let's get on with it. In this first four tunes, I've got the first one that was on with Dan Aykroyd on House of Blues Radio was Rather Have the Green and the Blues, which I wrote back in the late 80s. And then I got an actual B.B. King cover I do called Sweet 16 from a show in Twainhart. Tahoe Boogie. I'm not actually sure which live show that one was cut on, but it's on here. Then I've got Rock Me Baby from the Black Oak Casino, done by my harp player, Billy Noteman. So let's roll on with this show. The first four songs in the Baron of the Blues Power Hour. Roll it, Saul Bigel, on Famous Hits Live Radio. Adios for a minute.
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0: Yeah.
1: Woo. Helen Oatman. Yeah, baby.
2: Hey, Richie Perrin back. We're rolling on the House of Blues Power Hour. Perrin of the Blues, House of Blues Power Hour. The next four tunes coming up for you. Hope you like that last bunch. First one is How Blue Can You Get? It's a B.B. King cover I did. Second one is one of my few political tracks that I've written. I love to do them, but I don't like to really make a lot of people peed off, as you understand that. This one's called Still Ahead of You, talking about the politicians and how I consider me the Baron of the Blues to mentally be ahead of a lot of them, thinking for the people and not for their pocketbooks. The next track is Born Under a Bad Sign. That's live at Harrah's Plaza Stage in Reno. Billy Notman on harp. Speaking of Billy Notman, he's in here too from the Harrah's Stage in Reno. This song he does on vocal and harp with Richie Barron and the Mission Mob. It's called Satisfaction, old Stones track. So let's roll on it. Saul Bigel, our illustrious programmer, Baleen, New Mexico. Roll it, Saul. Famous Hits Live Radio.

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He said, it's nothing but a shack. 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

0: Richie Barron back with you. Dr. Tequila, a.k.a. here as the Barron of the Blues on our Barron of the Blues Power Hour show. Brought to you by our illustrious programmer in Baleen, New Mexico, Saul Bigel. Thanks, bro. This is the third group of songs on this blues show. First one is Down by the River. I have three or four versions of that in the studio and live. This is my favorite live one. We did it at Point Richmond with great interaction on guitars with Ian Lampson on guitar and myself. My bass player, David Scheip, RIP, bro. David Kuhlhoven, Frankie Sorcy. The next track is called Down to the End of the Line. I wrote that when I was living in Richmond, California, back when things weren't quite as good as they are now. You'll hear the story. Third track coming up, got my mojo working. Famous old blues track. Billy Notman on harp and vocal. It was at the Black Oak Casino in Sonora. The fourth one is another one I had on with Dan Aykroyd on CBS House of Blues Radio for a long time called Grandpa's Farm. I wrote that for my grandfather, and it had to include Billy Notman's grandfather, who had a big farm too out in the California Delta. So there we go, the next four tracks with Saul. Roll it, brother. Famous Hits Live Radio coming up.
1: I had a drummer do a CD with me in 1990. Just passed away here a couple months ago. It's dedicated to our old buddy from Marin County, Buddy Miles.

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12: Hey, good day to everybody. Richie Barron, a.k.a. Dr. Tequila, and in some circles out of Los Angeles, known as the Lowrider Godfather. Listen, I write songs about everything. Fires in California, Hawaii, a couple political things. But I have written a song, couple of them, two or three songs, for a movie that's still in the process of being done about the ancient aliens called the Anunnaki. It was gleaned from Sumerian tablets and stories about them coming here 300,000-400,000 years ago, searching for gold from the planet Nibiru. And I've ran into a new good friend of mine. We've become very good friends. We've got a lot in common. He's an author, philosopher, humanitarian, a great dude all the way around. His name is Blake Sinclair, B-L-A-K-E-S-I-N-C-L-A-I-R. And he likes my songs. We're going to do some stuff with those, too. Anyway, Blake has a new book out on Amazon called Roswell, R-O-S-W-E-L-L, about the famous crash in 1947 in Roswell, New Mexico. And his father was a big military man stationed at White Sands Missile Range in New Mexico. And believe it or not, he was one of the first to get on that ship after it crashed. He actually saw the aliens that were on it. One alive and three or four dead, something like that. So anyway, Blake's dad was right there. This book is totally different than any other Roswell book I've seen. He also has a website, SirBlakeSinclair.com. SirBlakeSinclair.com. So get that book if you get a chance, Roswell, on Amazon. Listen, the song plays Anunnaki Came for Gold by Sci-Fi Track at the end of this spot. Listen to the words and you'll glean just about everything you need to know about the Anunnaki. Their ancient gold mines are spotted by the thousands on Google Maps. So listen, Richie Barron, Dr. Tequila, gonna sign out for now. Thanks to my programmer, Saul Vigil, from Baleen, New Mexico. Speaking of New Mexico, also the station owner, Richard Verasso. 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Talk to you next time. Over and out.

Southern Gold. Anunnaki's still among us today. A powerful race, still got human slaves. Their agenda is a

0: Hey, it's Richie Barron, Dr. Tequila, also known worldwide these days, thanks to Lady Luna from East Los Angeles, California, as the Lowrider Godfather. 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

Hey, you out there in famous hits radio listening land. Richie Barron here, Dr. Tequila, also known as the Lowrider Godfather, on my shows on Friday, Saturday, Sunday nights. Anyway, today I'm touting a good friend of mine, Pat Broderick. He's a famous artist from Florida. Comic books, videos, you name it, he's done it. Mainly known for Marvel Comics and DC Comics. And you will know the comics that he's done. Batman, Green Lantern, and Spider-Man. All the ones that I used to look at when I was younger. Anyway, he is hooked up with award-winning writer Mike Barron. And they have a new comic out, Supernatural Sagas about the Old West, called Bronze Star. Bronze Star Comics. The first volume is sold out, stunning the critics and collectors who've seen it. Great art and mystic storytelling. Now the stakes are up with new chilling monsters and haunted lawmen. I've seen the videos on it. It's great. Bronze Star Comics. Pat also happens to be the artist on my videos on YouTube of my Anunnaki tracks. Anunnaki Came for Gold and Princess Balata, who is also known in ancient text as Ninma or Inanna. That song is at the end of this post today. The one I have up today is called Princess Balata, rolled by Saul Vigil on Famous Hits Live Radio. So for Bronze Star Comics and Richie Barron and the Anunnaki tracks, stay tuned.

0: Hey, all you people out there listening today or tonight, Japan, Australia, USA, wherever you may be, I've got a new song out there now. Saul has it up on the radio playing already. It's called Just Another Day in Your Life. It's on YouTube by Richie Barron. You can check it out there, or you can hear it on almost every show. Saul has it up now on Famous Hits Live. 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So Saul's email is Saul, SaulVigil, Saul Vigil, at hotmail.com, or Richie Barron, RichieBarron, 876, at gmail.com. 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Hey, Richie Barron, Dr. Tequila here on Famous Hits Live Radio. Listen, I got a fabulous new song, even if I do say so myself. I like it. People are digging it. And it's called Just Another Day in Your Life. It's on YouTube. You go in and put Richie Barron, Just Another Day in Your Life. It'll come right up. Done by our programmer, Saul Vigil, here on Famous Hits Live Radio. So go check out the new song, Just Another Day in Your Life, and it'll play here on Famous Hits Live Radio, too. Thank you, people. Talk to you later.
1: It's Richie Barron, Dr. Tequila, with his latest song, Just Another Day in Your Life. This is a song for everybody out there in the world trying to live your dreams today. Featuring an all-star studio lineup, including Wayne De La Cruz on keyboards, Evan Palmerston on bass, Chris McGrew on drums, Chris Pimentel on guitar, Stuart Beats on the saxophone, plus Barry at Northern Light Studio in Santa Rosa, California. With the legendary Dr. Tequila singing his heart out, here's Just Another Day in Your Life by Richie Barron.

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1: I wrote this song living in Placerville years ago. Ain't much else to do there.

0: Hey, good morning, a beautiful Saturday morning here in Northern California. Dr. Tequila Richie Barron here, also known as the Lowrider Godfather. I was deemed that by the marvelous Lady Luna from East Los Angeles a while back, and she has generated multitudes of listeners and led them onto my shows. I'm grateful as I can get. Thanks to all of you listeners out there. We have thousands, it's close to 4 million a week these days. We get 50,000 listeners, Google verified, on a show on a Saturday night at times from Japan, New Zealand, Australia, you name it. The numbers are huge. Appreciate them all. We even have lowriders from Switzerland, believe it or not, Spain, everywhere, Arizona, Texas, California, New York. Anyway, what I want to put down here today is all you responders, whoever you are, lowrider, bartenders, plumbers, whatever it is you do, if you want to get in on the posting that I do, respond to Ask Dr. Tequila a question at my email, RichieBarron@msn.com. 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And I will get you up on the post. 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I've compiled hundreds so far. 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So once again, Richie Barron, RichieBarron, at msn.com. 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
1: Hello, everybody. This is Saul Vigil, and I just happen to be your executive producer on both Famous Hits Live and Copperopolis.rocks. And we are going to do something, well, it's a little different this time around. Usually, we chat with rock stars about their music. So let's turn it up a notch and talk to a longtime comedian pal of mine. He is based in San Francisco, and he is not only a local funny man, he is both an actor on TV and film. Ladies and gentlemen, please welcome Larry Bubbles Brown.
2: Hey, Saul. Good to hear from you, man. Let's say very limited acting, but I did do a couple of things.
1: You did tons of stuff. Now I'm gonna bring that up right now. You're a frequent opener for the guys like Dana Carvey, Dave Attell, Rob Schneider, Felipe Esperanza, and you've done over 25 TV shows and movies. Plus, you were featured in The Kite Runner, one of my favorite flicks of all time. You were driving the sports car.
2: That surprised you because the book was huge and the movie was kind of a flop. I didn't see it myself, but I don't think it did very well.
1: Yeah, I you know what? When they transfer books to movies, sometimes it's not that great, but I liked it. I enjoyed the book too. I liked it. So, Bubbles, tell me about the very first time you did stand up in San Francisco, what year it was, what comedy club it was, how'd your set go, and were you a little scared?
2: I was very scared. It was March 3rd, 1981. It was a Tuesday at the Holy City Zoo, and they had open mic night there, and a friend of mine knew a comic, so he signed me up, and I'd written some material like weeks before, and I went up, and it actually went pretty well, so I was shocked, and I came back, and then
1: It was a benefit for you that your set didn't bomb, because
2: I think if I had bombed, I never would have come back. I don't think
1: you wouldn't have done it.
2: No.
1: But you got a good set. I mean,
2: was there people in the audience? Usually most people bomb in the first time and get better. I did okay and got worse.
1: Oh, no. Oh, geez. Now, how has your life changed since you've been on David Letterman's show twice now?
2: Well, it was nice, but the Letterman show didn't really do anything for your career. When I started, the big thing, if you got on The Tonight Show with Johnny Carson,
1: that was the big thing.
2: Yeah, he had 20 million viewers back then, which was huge. And that, I think, people that got on his show really broke out, like Stephen Wright and Drew Carey and Roseanne Barr. And Roseanne Barr and Carey, they both got their sitcoms because they did that show. And so doing that show back then was a big, big deal. Letterman was on at 1:30 in the morning, so not as many people saw that as Carson.
1: Right. But you said you had a good time, though, right? It was fun.
2: Oh, it was definitely fun. Yeah, that's another thing that was kind of terrifying. No one wants... Bombing in the club is bad. I can't imagine what it would be like to bomb on national TV.
1: Yeah, that's not a good thing. No. Now, the internet and YouTube have changed comedy directly. Now, do you feel
2: the worst?
1: I'm going to ask you about that. Now, do you feel there will always be need for a good stand-up comic like yourself where people can go experience it in a club? Is that going to always be there?
2: Yeah, I think people just see it all. When I was doing in the 80s, comedy kind of exploded. If you remember, that's when cable TV got big in the 80s, and they had a bunch of comedy on
1: tons of
2: cable
1: tons
2: TV. That actually hurt the clubs for a while, and then they were in a down period. Then the internet came in the early 90s, and then it's caused a new explosion. So there's just so many people. It's unbelievable the number of people trying to get into comedy right now.
1: Is it worse than radio? Is it that bad? Or?
2: Yeah, well, I'll tell you, when I started comedy, somebody told me this, and then I heard Jerry Seinfeld say it later, so it must be true. Early 80s, there was 100 professional comics in the United States. Now there's thousands.
1: Oh, my goodness. There's that, but you know what? Unfortunately, Bubs, I gotta say, in your business, there's quite a few hacks out there who just steal other people's bits. You know,
2: there's a lot of mediocrity. Yeah, I think it's there might be 10,000 comics, but maybe only 100 are really funny. So.
1: That people would get out of bed, get off the couch, go find parking in a comedy club, sit down, order a drink, and wait for the funny to happen. I mean, it's still going to be important in people's lives, right?
2: Yeah, it took an effort, so we appreciated those people. Now they just flip it on the internet.
1: And they just watch a bit, and then that's it.
2: Yeah.
1: Oh, that's sad. That's not right. We got to change that. You know. Now, listen, comedians often claim they are miserable people. Now, I'm not pointing a finger at you, Bubs. I'm not kidding. But I'm sure that's not always the case. Now,
2: I think it's like,
1: why is that?
2: I think there's a certain truth that comics, life can be miserable for many people in many ways. And I think comics, you try to laugh at things to make life a little better. But I don't think there's ever been anything that showed that comics have a higher suicide rate or depression or anything else. I think everyone's the same.
1: You think it's the same? Okay.
2: Yeah.
1: Now, are there topics that are just too raw or recent for you to do in your stand-up?
2: No, I don't care if anybody. I'm total free speech. I think everybody should be able to say what they want, and if people don't like it, they can walk out.
1: Yeah.
2: But nothing really. I don't think there's anything that could offend me. There's a bad comedy offends me, but it's going on, so I'm not going to stop that. So I will say that the comics when I started were fairly clean, and now
1: there's a lot of filth.
2: Really, especially the younger women comics seem to be dirtier than the men.
1: Yeah, I noticed that too. On Netflix, there's a girl, and I'm not going to mention her name, but she's every joke is vagina, vagina, vagina. It's like,
2: yeah, hon, I think I know who you mean.
1: You know, hon, we get it, okay?
2: I know.
1: I'm happy you're happy.
2: Maybe society is crumbling. I don't know.
1: I don't know what's going on with that. Now, if you catch somebody stealing one of your jokes, and I've been to other comedy clubs and seen comedians who definitely rip you off. Now, do you call them out, or you just let it slide and write another joke? What do you do?
2: Yeah, you call them out. If they're there, you tell them. But, there can be guys that are using your jokes in Florida when you're in California.
1: Yeah, that's a tough one.
2: Maybe you can send them a nasty email if you find out who they are, but it's really, there's nothing really can do about it, except I knew there was one guy in the 80s that used to go around and physically threaten people, but
1: yeah,
2: I will kill you.
1: Yeah, because people take it like real serious. Like that's something you created, right?
2: Yeah, something you created, and it's hard to, one thing, I don't think you can't sue them because it's very hard to prove that. I don't think you can copyright a single joke. So.
1: Yeah. Now, I remember I asked the same question to Margaret Cho once, and she's a friend of ours. And she said that, you know, I'm just going to write another joke. You know, they can have that joke because, you know, I'm good enough, I'll write another one. So.
2: Right, that's a good attitude to take. It's, they can take your joke, but they can't take your personality.
1: Yeah, they can't do that. You know, that's not going to happen. Now, what types of crowds are the worst to perform for and the easiest to perform for?
2: Let's see. The hardest are when they get
1: a little inebriated.
2: There's a fine line. It's the alcohol. There's a fine line. They get just a little bit of alcohol.
1: Then you're okay.
2: Then it's really good.
1: Yeah.
2: Too much, then it's loud and they're talking and screaming. It's just the room's chaotic. It's out of control. So you don't want a drunken crowd.
1: No, you don't want that. Okay.
2: No.
1: Now, have you ever
2: You don't want a bachelorette party. That's all.
1: You know what? I think Steele mentioned that once.
2: Yeah. They got these shrieking high voices, and they're lit too. So that's very bad.
1: Is it just real annoying too? I mean,
2: highly annoying. Yeah,
1: that would kill the mood on your set, I would think. You know.
2: Yes.
1: You know. Now listen. Have you ever turned down a high paying tour slot because the other comics were just way too hacky? There are a lot of hacks, and they want to take Bubbles on the road. They're going to pay you some money, but you just can't do it.
2: Yeah, so it happens sometimes that you hate to turn down the money.
1: But you know it's not going to be good for your career, right?
2: Yeah.
1: And then you couldn't, you know, it would just be uncomfortable, right?
2: Yeah, somebody offered me some gig that was with... They were connected to a porn channel or something. And it's probably not good to be connected with that.
1: You don't want that. Now, when you're performing, do the people, when you're not performing, I mean, when do people around you expect you to be on cue, on funny, 24/7 a day? Because this is what you do for a living. Now, that's a lot of pressure. How do you handle that?
2: Yeah, I'm barely on when I'm on stage, so it's very hard for me.
1: Expect people to have more high expectations of you when you're just hanging out in the grocery store, you know.
2: But I know a lot of comics are just kind of off stage, kind of that high energy, you know, like Robin Williams that.
1: Yeah, Robin was always on, always on.
2: Always on, and Dana Carvey, who's... His energy level on stage is almost as high as Robin's. But off stage, he's really laid back.
1: He's a laid back guy then, right?
2: Yeah. Uh-huh.
1: And you've known him, since you came here, right?
2: Since I probably met him shortly after I started, yeah. Great guy, as was Robin. And
1: Robin was so intense, though, that to be around him for more than 10 minutes when he wasn't on stage...
2: I know.
1: It's a little rough. You know. So listen.
2: Hard to believe we're coming up on the 10th year.
1: Is it been 10 years?
2: 10 years in August, yeah.
1: Oh, goodness. Yeah, we've had some comics pass away this year already, and it's not a good year for your profession here, Bubs.
2: Yeah, I hope I can hang on a few more years. I'm still running 6 miles every other day.
1: You still doing it?
2: Yeah.
1: You got the six-pack of abs rolling there and everything?
2: I'll probably keel over like Jim Fix one day.
1: And then it'll be over for you. That'll be it, you know.
2: It'll be it's over. Yeah. That's my gravestone. It'll say it's over.
1: And that's it. So our friend Chuck Farnham, and we interviewed him, and he's a wild man. It's a little...
2: Yeah, crazy, you know, man.
1: Because he lives in that brain 24 hours a day. That's who he is. He doesn't put on a match. So he has some questions for you. So I'm going to ask these three, and hopefully you can help him out and help the listeners out too. Now, Larry, is it true you gave up your flip phone and moved into the 21st century? And that's from Chuck Farnham.
2: I still have a flip phone.
1: Oh, goodness. Get rid of that. You can't do it, huh?
2: I would probably get so lost and, it would be nice to. My flip phone does text.
1: Yeah,
2: but, you know, I have to hit each button 4 times for each letter
1: to be able to queue a letter up, right?
2: Yeah. Uh huh.
1: Well, at least you can get a text message, though.
2: I can get a text. Yes.
1: Okay, so you still got the phone, but you're not using the flip phone. You still got it. But you're not using it.
2: Still got the flip phone. Still got dial up.
1: Yeah, for your internet. I don't even know where you find a provider that offers dial up service.
2: Net Zero.
1: Net Zero. And, you know, but you're the kind of guy who lives a certain lifestyle, and that's stuff like that isn't important to you, right?
2: No, it's not. It's fine for checking email. It is frustrating when somebody sends me an attachment and I can't open it.
1: Yeah. I get that problem when I try to send you stuff too. All right. Now, how did you get the nickname Bubbles? Everyone knows you as the Bub or Bubbles.
2: Yes, that was from Paula Poundstone in my open mic years when apparently I tried to talk her into going to a hot tub.
1: And do you remember that?
2: Yeah, I do remember it. And she started calling me Bubbles, and then I'm not bubbly, it stuck.
1: Yeah, no, it's
2: kind
1: not,
2: of an
1: no.
2: ironic nickname, I guess.
1: And it just stuck from there. So that goes back how many years then?
2: Yeah, uh-huh.
1: That's an old one then. Now, Chuck also wants to know, how do you feel about hugging Bubs? I already know the answer, but I want you to tell me.
2: Yes, as you know, I kind of had a germ phobia. I was ahead of the curve on that COVID thing because I don't like shaking hands and hugging. Yeah, he spread a lot of germs, so we don't need that.
1: I mean, you told me once that, and this was, privately, and you said that that we should be, like, to bow in front of each other instead of having to shake everyone's damn hand.
2: Yeah, like the Japanese do. That's much better, right?
1: Yeah, it's much cleaner.
2: It is, yeah.
1: But what do you do when girls want to, put their arms around you after a gig, after your, after your set? What do you say? I mean, are you able to fake it? I mean,
2: give them the A-frame hug, I guess.
1: You give them that.
2: Yeah.
1: Well, okay. So we got through all your questions today. That's our time. Now, you've been a spectacular guest. Do you have any upcoming gigs or projects that we can promote for you?
2: You like. June 1st, I'll be opening for Felipe Esparza in Sacramento at the Crest Theater. He's taping his fourth Netflix special.
1: Oh, wow. Wow.
2: He's
1: the guy who hangs out with Fluffy?
2: Yeah.
1: With Gabriel Iglesias?
2: They did. They worked together a long time ago, yeah.
1: Yeah, okay. So you got a Sacramento gig coming up.
2: Yes, and then later in June, I think the 22nd, I'm with Dana Carvey at the Gold Coast Casino outside of Sacramento. And I haven't seen Dana in a while, so this would be great.
1: Yeah, this would be a good reunion. That would be good. That would be fun. I'm glad to see Dana's back. He had some tragedy. I'm glad he's back on the...
2: He did, but I've talked to him. He sounds great, so he's the best guy in the world. So
1: that's good. Sometimes that's part of the human process, is to get back out there and just do it.
2: Yeah, you have to. I don't think you can retire. You got to keep moving forward.
1: Now, it is a tradition around here. After an interview, we let the interviewee, which would be Bubbles, introduce a song that means something to you. And I want to know what it means, because I got the song ready, but I need to know. What does it mean?
2: Okay, it's just, to the guy who does the song, it was a romantic thing for him. Yep. To me, it's just about the passage of time and things changing, and it's called Time.
1: All right, and that is here on Famous Hits Live and Copperopolis.rocks. Thank you, Larry.
2: Thanks, all. Good to hear from you, man.

Our next guest is a very funny gentleman, and on August 2nd, he'll be performing at the Mont Bleu Casino in Lake Tahoe, Nevada. Please welcome Larry Bubbles Brown. Larry, come on out and...

0: Well, calm down. Mr. Fun's here. I know what you're all thinking. Looks like Rain Man and E.T. had a baby. Boy, it just keeps getting better. Someone stole my identity. Now he has no life. I tried to donate my body to science. They said, try Goodwill. Finances are in shambles. I dropped out of college thinking wiffle ball was going pro. You know things are bad when you're trying to get on jury duty for the cash. That's not a good sign. $12 a day, pick me. Professional people are killing me. I'm getting my physical. My doctor says, I need a list of all the women you've had sex with. Oh, man, do I have a disease? He goes, no, but if you get them in bed, I know I can. Should I practice safe sex? He goes, if I were you, I'd take what I could get. Told him I wanted to die with dignity. He gave me a tie. He got me so depressed, I went next door to the therapist. She listened for 5 minutes, said, Larry, maybe life isn't for everyone. Well, if you're depressed, I can put you on Prozac, but I gotta warn you, it's gonna slow down your sex drive. Slow down my sex drive? That's like putting a leash in a turtle. Give me the pill. Then I'm talking to this lawyer. He goes, do you have a will? I said, to live? No, you gotta have a will. Do you want your relatives fighting over your possessions? Yeah, the 84 Fiero with the Dukakis for President bumper sticker. I sense a lot of appeals on that one. All my friends are married. They say, you gotta get married. Do you wanna die alone? No, I wanna take you with me. Well, do you know what it's like to be married? I think so, because once I sat in a bear trap. Gays are getting married. Haven't they suffered enough? You can get mail-order brides in this day and age. Mail-order brides, my luck, she'd choke on the styrofoam packing. Return to sender. No, you should get married because when you get older, your kids will take care of you. Does that ever happen? I'll be 90 in my wheelchair. The kids will be standing over me. What's the PIN number? Where's the money, old man? Thank you. Okay. You should get a tax break for not having children. They pay farmers not to grow stuff. Now we're cloning human beings. That's like counterfeiting pennies. I like kids, though. I used to think I was a gifted child because my parents kept me in a box. Well, summer's here, and like you, my thoughts turn to death. Wouldn't it be neat if you knew what day you were going to die, but not the year? Wow. Yeah. Politics, man. I finally figured politics out. An oil man became president, an oil man, and gas went to $4.50 a gallon. Yeah. I hope we never elect a pimp. You guys have been great. Thank you.
1: Bubbles Brown, ladies and gentlemen. Great job, Larry. Have a great weekend. Good night, everybody.

0: 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No Rider Godfather. 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
1: Hey, Richie Barron, Dr. Tequila here, a.k.a. the Low Rider Godfather. You know, that was put on me, deemed, dubbed, whatever you want to call it, by Lowrider Lady Luna from East Los Angeles, California. Back a while nowadays. That woman knows every lowrider in the world, I think. She's put so multitudes of listeners onto my shows. Friday, Saturday, Sunday night, Lowrider Godfather shows on Famous Hits Live Radio with programmer Saul Biggle. Well, today I got a new stories from the road here. This one really surprised me. I just found it out myself. Somebody famous that I knew and hung out with, I didn't even know it. The guy's name was Philo Farnsworth. This was back years back. We went to a big party jam session at a drummer friend of mine. His name was Slug Signorino. He was from Mishawaka, Indiana. Really good drummer. At his house, a lot of guys there, a lot of players. So I got introduced to this jazz sax player. He was really good, man. I was knocked out by him. His name was Paul Plummer. And with him was Philo Farnsworth, F-I-L-O Farnsworth. Unbeknownst to me, he was a really famous inventor at the time. He invented the TV set as we knew it back then, period. Without him, the TV that we know and has become today wouldn't exist. In fact, Francis Ford Coppola, I just saw it online, put up a new statue of him, a metal statue in San Francisco of Philo. Anyway, he was promoting, backing, financing, whatever you want to call it, and hauling around Paul Plummer because he had money. I didn't know. We didn't. None of us really knew that he was a rich, famous inventor. One thing we did know is he had also invented, besides the TV, this stuff called white flash. You put on the end of a wooden stir stick and mix it in your coffee. All the musicians loved it back in that part of the country in those days. White flash. I was driving my dad's Pontiac at that time. We went over to this house, Slug's house. Well, we started to go to the store, I think it was, and the battery, it wouldn't start. The starter went out in the car. So they ran down to a parts store. I don't know if there was one still open. They got a starter for that Pontiac. So in the garage, well, these guys were all jamming in the living room and the rest of the parts of the house. They started working on that Pontiac, putting the starter in it. Wes Speak was my sax player's name, and he did it. He was a mechanic, too, luckily. So he got underneath the car, and he was under there like 3 or 4 hours putting a starter in that car. So that's my story about... I looked in the... They were rode around in a Volkswagen, Philo and Paul Plummer. I looked in the car, and the floor was cluttered with these chocolate protein shakes. That's what they lived on, apparently. They'd come from Fort Wayne, Indiana. Chocolate protein shake cans covered the floors in that car with fast food wrappers. Oh, God. And this guy was famous as hell, and I didn't know it. None of us really did. I guess Wes knew it, but he never said anything. That's my story of the day, man. Philo Farnsworth, check him out on Safari. And also, you can see, he'll show you the new statue

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1: 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Saul has it up on the radio playing already. 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

All right, welcome back. It's Blues Breaker time. The House of Blues Radio Hour. Richie Barron has been playing the blues since he was 16 years old. Prior to forming his own band, he was Junior Walker's guitarist and vocalist. His new CD, I'd Rather Have the Green Than the Blues, is on Rich Bear Records. Here with the title track is this week's Blues Breaker, Richie Barron.

I'd Rather Have the Green Than the Blues is the title track to Richie Barron's new CD on Rich Bear Records. It's also this week's Blues Breaker on the House of Blues Radio Hour. I hope you enjoyed it. Hope you enjoyed our show. I really hate to say it. I've had a good time. It's time now to go. Take it from me, Elwood Blues. It's a big world out there, and there are a lot of blues clubs to explore in your hometowns. Do me a favor and go on out. Support these great clubs. Find a few of your own. 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This program has a copyright of 1997. 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That's internet speak for the House of Blues website. Lauren Karasik Ryan handles all the talent acquisition. And my special thanks to Frank Camerata, Paul Lobster Wells, Bob Santelli, Barry Korngold, Shane Sharkey, Stephen Mayfield, and Andy Valvor for helping us put this show together. The House of Blues Transmitter Network is a presentation of CBS Radio Programs. Frank Murphy is the grand fromage over there. My name is Elwood Blues, and that's Mr. Blues to the police.

0: covered. Yeah. 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
1: 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Listen, I seldom put other people's songs or tracks on my shows, but this guy is a personal friend of mine. He's a great drummer. His name is Chris McGrew. He plays in a band called Seal Party, and they have a new track out. I don't even think it's released yet. He's letting me put it up on my shows. It's called The Other Side of Tuesday. The band is called Seal Party, S-E-A-L Party. The lead singer, Kevin Seal. What else? It was recorded at Wally's Hideout at Hyde Street Studios in San Francisco. So listen, check out this tune. If you like it, give me a shout out at Richie Barron, R-I-C-H-I-E-B-A-R-R-O-N, 876@gmail.com. Or any of my other songs of mine that you might like. Give me a shout out. I love to hear from people. So Richie Barron, Dr. T from Famous Hits Live, over and out. Talk to you soon.

0: 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Listen, I got a fabulous new song, even if I do say so myself. I like it. People are digging it. And it's called Just Another Day in Your Life. It's on YouTube. You go in and put Richie Barron, Just Another Day in Your Life. It'll come right up. Done by our programmer, Saul Biggle, here on Famous Hits Live Radio. So go check out the new song, Just Another Day in Your Life, and it'll play here on Famous Hits Live Radio, too. Thank you, people. Talk to you later.
1: It's Richie Barron, Dr. Tequila, with his latest song, Just Another Day in Your Life. This is a song for everybody out there in the world trying to live your dreams today. Featuring an all-star studio lineup, including Wayne De La Cruz on keyboards, Evan Palmerston on bass, Chris McGrew on drums, Chris Pimentel on guitar, Stuart Beats on the saxophone, plus Barry at Northern Light Studio in Santa Rosa, California. With the legendary Dr. Tequila singing his heart out, here's Just Another Day in Your Life by Richie Barron.

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Anyway, Richie Barron here. Thanks for listening to Famous Hits Live. Talk to you next time. Over and out. Also, a shout out to our station owner, Richard Verasso from Oceanside, California. We're working on some stuff down there too right now. Over and out.

All right, man, we're rolling on down the road, low and slow. Dr. Tequila, Richie Barron here. Today, a couple of shout-outs. Oceanside, California, Califino Tequila down there. Richard Verasso, our station owner, Famous Hits Live, also lives there in Oceanside. The next two songs you're going to hear in this compilation number 11, in case you're going to write it down or want to tell your mom, we got Dr. Tequila's Prescription for Fun. I recorded that in 2014, CD of the same name, and it's on Amazon Music. A bunch of my CDs are on Amazon Music. We also got Midnight Rider on there, a live version. I do that on every show just about. I love the old Greg Allman Brothers stuff. 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Shout out, Austin, Texas. Japan, one of our biggest listeners. Man, I tell you, Japan, we love them. 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

righty then, rolling along. Richie Barron, Dr. Tequila here. Listen, it's all being programmed by my man, Saul Vigil, from Baleen, New Mexico. Today, I want to do a couple of shout-outs for listeners around the world in different cities and countries. So today, listen, man, the Philippines, they're always up in the top, over 130,000 at times listeners. Germany, and one to Tampa, Florida, where one of my best friends, comic book artist Pat Broderick, lives there. A couple other people I know, I can't remember right now who they are. A couple lowriders I've heard from that live there. Anyway, Richie Barron, the two songs are from my CD, Secrets in the Night. That's one of the title track, Secrets in the Night. What else? And the second song is also from that CD. It's called We've Got It Now. So compilation 11, in case you want to get into Saul Vigil and request anything, he'll know where to look for it. Richie Barron, Dr. Tequila, thanks for listening to Famous Hits Live. We appreciate it. Later on now.

0: right, man. Richie Barron, Doc T here. Thanks for listening to my show today. We get a lot of listeners from around the world. It's been fabulous. Fabuloso. We get Houston, Texas, Austin, Texas, Monterey, California, all over the world. Especially on the lowrider shows, you would not believe how many countries there are lowriders in. We appreciate everybody. I don't care what you do. I get stuff in my compilations from people who do everything from being a barber, bartenders, auto racers, musicians, you name it. I've got them. FamousHitsLive.com. The two songs in this set are Grandpa's Farm and what's the other one? Oh, People Like You. Two songs I wrote probably in the 80s. Both of them have done really well on the radio. A lot of requests. Grandpa's Farm, about my old grandfather's farm back in the Midwest is long gone. And my harp player, one of my harp players, Billy Noteman, his grandfather had a big farm out in the California Delta, which I think Billy inherited that. I don't know if he still has it or not. Anyway, Famous Hits Live. Thanks for hanging in there, bros and sisters. Later on, Dr. T.
1: 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Right on.

Hey, good to have you on the show today. Listening in, thank you. Wherever you are in the world, Philippines, Germany, whatever town you're in, we appreciate you listening. East LA, San Diego, Mission District, wherever you may be, thank you for tuning in to Famous Hits Live Radio. Okay, the next two tunes coming up are Dr. Tequila, the original Dr. Tequila. That's my theme song. If you ever listen to the show, you've heard it many times. I wrote that in Mexico, recorded it in 2010 at the Mural House of Latin Rock Studios down in the Mission District with Bandito, who owns the house, the mayor of the Mission. And Image Maker, that's from my old Secrets in the Night CD, engineered by Mark Needham back in 1989-90, when we did that in San Francisco. Image Maker, about the record companies, how they try to change people and pigeonhole you in to what they want you to do. 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It's even hard to sell CDs anymore. Music is so free on the internet, but that's fine. As long as people get to hear my music, I'm a happy man. Richie Barron on Famous Hits Live. Thanks for tuning in. Later on now, you know.

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Famous Hits Live Radio. Richie Barron, Dr. T. Tequila, that is. Let's have a margarita. Okay, bring it on. Thank you. Listen, the next two songs in this set number 11. 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Thank you so much. The next two tracks, one of them is one of my Anunnaki tracks. I've written four or five Anunnaki about the ancient Anunnaki who came to Earth many thousands of years ago, supposedly changed the human's DNA and mining for gold, which they took back to their home planet of Nibiru. Nibiru, however you pronounce it, it's up to you. Hey, I think it's number one hit on Nibiru Radio, in my opinion. Princess Balata, which is also called, in ancient times, they called her Inanna or Ninma, N-I-N-M-A-H, Princess Ninma, Princess Balata. And the next track after that is Wait, a medley of Wait, old Jay Giles track. I combined that with Cold Sweat. You know who did that. I don't need to tell you. Mr. J.B. Richie Barron, Dr. Tequila here on Famous Hits Live Radio. Do a little shout out, Oceanside, California, on our station owner, Richard Verasso, programmer Saul Vigil from Baleen, New Mexico. Stay tuned, more coming up.

anyhow, especially when it's true, people. 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Inki, Bakhnai, and Balata, many thousand years ago. All right, now.

0: Right on.
1: Anybody like Jay Giles? Raise your hand if you're a Jay Giles fan. Yeah, look at that, see? Jay Giles. Just wait a minute, Frankie. Take it away.

Okay, man, we hitting it now. Towards the end of this show, I got two more tracks in this show. Number 11, in case you want to request anything. Saul Vigil, program producer for me, SAULVIGIL.

0: 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Okay, you got it. Send us your request. We appreciate it. Famous Hits Live. The last two songs in this particular show, Get Up Off That Thing, Shaky Ground, a medley, a live medley. I think that was, we did that in Eureka, California. The other song is called Down to the End of the Line. When I wrote back when I was living in Richmond, California, you might have it's never the end of the line. You always keep going in this life. I never give up, never will. Not, it's too short to ever give up doing what you love to do. 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

I had a drummer do a CD with me in 1990. Just passed away here a couple months ago. It's dedicated to our old buddy from Marin County, Buddy Miles.

say, man. Richie Barron, Dr. Tequila here. You know, back in the 70s, I was on the road all the time. I needed a keyboard player. I was playing out of Sacramento at that point for a minute, Sacramento, California. And the drummer I had then, Steve Royal, he now resides in Austin, Texas, still playing. He suggested a guy named Roger Smith, a B3 player from Sacramento. Unbeknownst to me at this time who Roger was or what he was to become. So he went out on the road with me. He was actually, he loved to play jazz. He played the funk and rock, expert, great player, always. But his heart was in jazz, but he went out on the road with me for like 6 months. Played six nights a week for many, many nights in a row. And then later in the 80s, early 90s, I ran into him again in Sacramento. And he was just getting ready to go with, I think he about 96 or 8, what, somewhere. And he went with Tower of Power. He's been with them for several years now. Still in contact with him all the time. And he played on a CD of mine. He played all the keyboards on Dr. Tequila's Prescription for Fun CD in 2014 in San Francisco, South San Francisco. Well, that track gets hundreds of requests. It's played hundreds of times a week for up to 80,000 listeners a day, Google verified listeners, on Famous Hits Live Radio. So a shout out to Roger Smith. This is before Roger's time. This is 45 years ago on this track. Lenny Pickett on the sax. It's called What Is Hip? Yeah, well, come on. It's something about hips, I know. That's what it is. What is hip? Who knows? Anyway, here we are, Saul Vigil, on this Richard Verasso station, Famous Hits Live. Let's rock on, brothers. Thank you so much for listening.

Hi, this is Steve Garland on Famous Hits Live. Thanks for tuning in tonight, wherever you are around the world, Spain, Portugal, America, Guam. We've seen numbers from just about everywhere, and it's really cool. I'm loving being able to play the music from my band Viva Santana, with a big thanks to Sol Vigil and the entire staff at Famous Hits Live. Tonight, though, we're going to do something different. Back in the day, and for those of us who lived through the 80s and can remember some of it, we were rockers and playing music. And for me, I was playing music on a radio station in San Francisco called The Rocker. That was at night, at real late night hours. I was in the recording studios with my band, and we were cranking out some original songs trying to get signed. One of the things about Famous Hits Live that I love is that it plays unsigned bands. And we definitely were, I think, a band that should have gotten signed but didn't. So tonight, from the vaults, I'm bringing you three songs from the SGB, the Steve Garland Band. This was recorded in the 80s in 16 and 24-track studios, including the record plant in Sausalito. Like a lot of bands on this channel, almost got signed, should get signed. So song number one tonight, from the SGB. This song goes back to the very first time we had a chance to let people just freaking leave a message. You know what I mean? They call, you pick up, oh, you don't want to talk to them. That's what it was like in the 80s until somebody invented the answering machine. And we all had one and we all ignored phone calls. And that's pretty much what this song is all about. It's called Leave a Message from the SGB on Famous Hits Live.

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0: 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Night Ranger's first album in 4 years is out. It's called ATBPO, and the band played on Frontiers Music SRL. By the way, it is out now at nightranger.com. On the line to celebrate is my buddy and legendary guitar slinger trickster, Brad Gillis of Night Ranger. Hey, Brad.
1: Hey, Steve. How you doing, man? You know, We've had a long history together, man. What, 25 years? I don't know. It's been a while.
0: Yeah, I think it was 1982 when you guys first came up to the radio station, The Rocker in San Francisco, and Dawn Patrol had just come out.
1: So I guess it's been almost 40 years.
0: Oh, crap.
1: Wow.
0: Yeah. Plus all the crazy TV stuff that we did when I was doing the original Hot Rock TV series.
1: Yeah, so I remember that. Remember that well. Yeah, man. It's great to talk to you and get reacquainted and be on your show.
0: Awesome. Well, thanks, man. Let's jump right in because this new album, I got a pre-listen to. We're going to talk about it through the show, but it is absolutely on fire, dude.
1: Well, thanks. I mean, that's great hearing it from you. And the cool thing, Steve, is I've been hearing it from a lot of reviewers. You know, I did Germany and Sweden. And man, these people are saying, oh, the greatest record ever. If it was released in the 80s, you'd be as big as Def Leppard or Journey. You know, it's like, okay.
0: Hey,
1: I love all the analogies.
0: You can put me in that same stack. You know, it's the title of this, by the way, is And the Band Played On. So let's start with that. I have a clue, but where did that come from?
1: Well, you know, I mean, being in this COVID situation and being kind of stuck at home, late last year, everybody was getting a little antsy to do something. And we knew we had another deal with Frontiers. They love having us and we love being on their label. So, you know, basically we just kind of decided, how are we going to write this record? We couldn't get together. No, you know, everybody lives different areas around the country. No flights going on. This is around September of last year. We thought, well, let's just start out with some Zoom calls. So, you know, the nucleus of the band from the get-go, Jack, Blaze, Kelly, Kagi, and I, got together on Zoom and just started going over the different ideas. I had riffs, I had melodies, Jack had lyrics and titles, and Kelly, you know, everybody had a little something. Did quite a few little Zoom calls, and just everybody had their either phone on record or a little tape player to record the ideas down, and we did like, I don't know, 17 or 18 tunes. And then once we kind of had those songs, a rough ideas, we figured out, you know, the tempo and the arrangements, and when we had Kelly Kagi, who lives down in Phoenix, Arizona area, go into a big studio there and cut the drums. Once you got the drums, you know, then game on, you know. So everybody everybody with their own home studios, we'd pass around the files and everybody would just interject their, you know, ideas and throw something down. And I'd get together with Carrie Kelly, the other guitar player. We'd come up with these harmonies and stuff on Zoom. And then we'd start laying them down. And Jack and Kelly get together for vocals and it took longer than normal, Steve. You know, it was probably a 5-6 months to do this record, but we kind of had the luxury of time,
0: right?
1: Because things weren't opening up, and so you know we were able to go in and just throw it to Anthony Fox, who mixes a lot of our records. Great guy, great mixer, and you know, just proving all the mixes and everything, and done deal. So the hardest part was after you finish a record, waiting that 3 months for it to get released. It's like,
0: right?
1: Oh, you want people to hear it, you know. So it's out. So, you know, it's fun. We're looking forward to playing a couple of these songs live.
0: Kudos to your producer and mixer because the album is really crisp and clear. And Kelly's snare, I can hear him popping. And it sounds like the drums were mixed first. And now you're telling me they were, or at least his basic tracks were. It's just really right up front, and the rest of the band, it's mixed with the normal and lovable Night Ranger crunch with the guitars up and loud. Honestly, the quality of the LP itself, just sonically, is

0: bigger, but it loses its natural feel. So we kind of went old school on that and just went into the more open, airy drums. And once you get that now, I mean, it's, you could have the crappiest sounding record, but if your drums sound big, it kind of works.
1: I think we played some of those in the 80s where I scratched my head and said, so the music director likes this, huh?
0: Yeah.
1: You know,
0: well, so we're happy about it.
1: Awesome. So, you know, we know what the critics are already starting to say. You've heard me. How would you describe the sound of the new album? Because your fans are listening worldwide right now, including Japan, which I know loves you. We've had 267 requests for Breakout in the last 3 days.
0: Well, there you go. You know, I got to tell you one thing. One reviewer said, you know, something like, it was a joke, but he said, Breakout, is that a song about acne? It's great, you know, just to know that, you know, people are digging the record, and, you know, the Breakout's on YouTube, and I think we're up to over 300,000 hits on it.
1: Set me straight. Is this an song that you wrote and brought to the band, or how did this come about?
0: Yeah, I'm writing tracks all the time, whether it's for TV music or the solo record I've been trying to get out for years, which I'm close to getting done, but I got a couple new guys that want to sing on the record. I can't really talk about it, but just trying to get that done. But I wrote that track and pretty much the whole arrangement. And the guys heard it and loved it. And so we would basically had Carrie Kelly come in and add a rhythm guitar part. And we him and I threw solos in. And Eric put some keyboards in and redid the drums with Kelly. And Jack did the vocals. And there you go. And, you know, when we kind of did something a little different, we had Frontiers. And we asked for their opinion on what they thought the first single should be. And they all came back to Frontiers saying, oh, we think Breakout should be the first one. I'm thinking, and they said it sounds most like Night Ranger. Well, I wrote the track. Maybe that has something to do with it. And Jack's vocal, too. So I had no problem with that being the first release. Because there's a lot of fire to it. You know, it's got the Nucleus Night Ranger sound, which is, you know, twin guitars and solos and harmonies and, you know, the big vocals. And actually, on that song, you have more of a gang chorus on that. Breakout! Hey, you know, gang thing. But, you know, the usual Night Ranger format is the 2-3-part harmonies on the choruses. But that one's just a little different. But
1: I think in about a month or two, once your biggest fans that buy all the tickets to the concerts buy the album, download it, and hear this, then they're going to be yelling for it before you guys even play it.
0: Well, you know, it's just great to always have something new. I mean, Jack says it at every show, you know, whenever we have a new record out, he says, you know, we're like sharks, you know, and you know, they got to keep swimming or else they die. You know, we're musicians, we got to keep creating or else our musically and we die, you know, with the creativity aspect of being a musician. So to be able to constantly do records every couple of years, throw a song or two into the set and actually sell records, and us being together for 40 years, except for our little breakup in the 90s when we took a little hiatus from 89 to 95. Everybody was doing kind of different things back then. Jack was doing the Yankees. I was doing my solo record. I had Greg Allman singing a couple songs. And
1: yeah.
0: Everybody kind of doing their own thing. But so next year will be our 40-year anniversary tour.
1: Wow. Okay, I'll remember to send a card.
0: Yeah, but we just started putting that into the set. We played it, I think, 4 times so far in the last 4 shows we did, and it's coming across real well. And you can even tell sometimes you play shows, and some of you are there to, you know, see the old hits, but know nothing about a new record. So when we play Breakout, they're like, you know, you can see, you know, deer in the headlights kind of thing. And then once we get done with it, they're like, well, that was pretty good, you know? And so we've been getting a great response for it. So I'm pretty excited about that.

0: It is Breakout from the new album ATBPO from Night Ranger, their first LP in 4 years, out on Frontiers Records right now. Frontiers Music SRL. Brad Gillis, lead guitar player extraordinaire with the band, is with me. With the time that we have, I want to just run through some of these tracks because I've listened to the whole album, and I want to just get some quick reactions here. Track number one is called Coming For You. It's a great opening track. You've got a chromatic guitar riff rock thing going on to my ears. Jack's vocals, by the way, across the board on the whole album are really strong. It's almost like, did he gain a couple of notes in his range? Because he's just rocking it.
1: You know, let me tell you one thing about Jack's voice is he's singing the best he's ever sang. One thing, I believe. And sometimes you write songs in a certain key, and you know the range of the singer, right?
0: Yep.
1: And when a singer hits those high notes that are at the top of their range, that's where you get that girth and that slight distortion and that angst that comes through on a recording.
0: Absolutely.
1: So Jack hit it home with Breakout and Coming For You, and he just hit it on those. But I don't know if the intention was to be heavier on this record, but it ended up being heavier.
0: Yeah.
1: You know, the song's choice and stuff. And, you know, us being all tied up in a COVID situation and us having a little more aggressive energy to throw into the record, whatever, whatever. Bottom line is, it's probably one of the hardest records we've ever done as far as song choice.
0: You guys are at maximum. You know what I mean? I'm hearing the coolest, wildest, most awesome guitar solos. I'm hearing the strongest vocals. And that's no BS. I mean, I think you guys really knocked it out of the park on this.
1: Well, thanks, Steve. You know, we had the luxury of time. And that was a beautiful thing.
0: And that's something you guys didn't have when Night Ranger was recording back in the 80s, right?
1: Back in the day, back in the 80s, of course, when we did our first record, we had already had those songs together and been playing them. And, you know, we were able to hone in a great record with the Dawn Patrol, you know, which went double, triple platinum, who knows by now. But then when we went in to do our second record, we held Sister Christian back for our sophomore record because the record company knew it was going to be a huge hit. But then we went in and Jack and I wrote Rock, Still Rockin' America, and that turned out to be our biggest record to date.
0: Yep.
1: But going into the studio back then at, you know, $1,000 to $2,000 a day, back in the day, you know, since we did everything in our home studios during this COVID situation, we were able to take our time and do whatever we wanted. There was no hurry. And we didn't really see an end coming to COVID. You know, when we started this thing in September and ended up maybe March, April, whatever it was, then we started getting into mixing and such. But we just had the luxury of time with no incurred expenses because people did it at our home studios, except for Kelly going in and doing drums at a big studio, which he cut in 2 days. You know, that was the only big expense, and everything else is just like, hey, man, give me the files and I'll throw down a guitar solo. Also great, Steve, is, you know, writing guitar solos. You know me, I warm up and then I play something, but then I work late that night, you know, throwing down whatever, a couple ideas. But then to get up the next morning fresh and then listen back is a luxury that we were not used to in the 80s, because you go in and cut your solo, you know, of course you work on it before you know you're going to go in and do it. But we didn't have the luxury of really going in and re-recording anything the next day. It's like moving on to the next thing, moving on to the next thing. And it still cost a couple hundred thousand dollars to do records back then.

0: 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This week, our show is all around Night Ranger's new album, ATBPO, and the band played on from Frontiers Music SRL. My guest on the show is Brad Gillis, guitar slinger and one of the founding members of Night Ranger. Let's talk about the tour. You guys are finally back on the road. Where you been playing?
1: We played with Styx a couple of weeks ago in Ohio, and had, you know, Tommy Shaw come up and do High Enough and with us, and it was a blast. And we played with Hailstorm at the Rock Fest in Cadott, Wisconsin, had like 20,000 people. We got the Kiss Cruise coming up over Halloween.
0: Yeah.
1: Oh, that's awesome. That's our second Kiss Cruise we've done with those guys who we went out with on our first tour in 1983 with the guys, and got to know them pretty good. And so we're going out and doing that again. We got, we're going to Japan. Looks like we're heading to Japan in 2022, and looks like we're doing four shows in Tokyo this time. Last time we went a couple years ago, we did three gigs in Tokyo, and now they got us doing four. So we're kind of, you know, I think I was told by the Japanese fans that, yes, Brad, you've been here 13 times and played 53 shows. It's like, okay. Thanks for reminding me. So we're looking forward to that. And then we're opening for Guns N' Roses at the Sweden Rock Festival summertime in 2022.
0: Sweet. And I should remind the listeners, if you want to know more, just go to nightranger.com. I'm looking at it right now. I see the Kiss Cruise on October 31st through the first couple of days in November. Wherever you are in the world, go to nightranger.com and you can find out where they're playing. Okay, track number two on the new Night Ranger album, ATBPO, Bring It On Home to Me. You did a video for this as well, and it looks like an auto parts graveyard that used to be the Bombay Beach Drive-In. It was very cool, man. Was this the first time you guys were all back together in person after doing the album?
1: Yeah, pretty much. We got together and did two videos in one location. It's Salton Sea out by Palm Springs, California. It used to be a real popular area with a nice lake right there that people used to go to. But then it was a freshwater lake or vice versa, saltwater lake. Anyway, saltwater got mixed with freshwater in the lake somehow and killed all the fish. The place started to smell. This is like decades back. And it ended up being a ghost town. Well, all these eclectic artists and people that, you know, would go to Burning Man and stuff with their really cool little, you know, whatever they'd build to take the Burning Man.
0: Right.
1: That was like the graveyard for all this cool stuff.
0: Oh.
1: So we were told, yeah. So we were told about the location and went out there, and just, yeah, everywhere you go is a whole different vibe, man. It's like being at a psychotic Disneyland.
0: And it's a great track, yeah, too, man. There's some lyrics, you know, I've bragged about the lyrics that that come out of Jack and maybe occasionally from you. I know you're pretty much the riff guy. But on this song, one of them is, she's like a twisted tornado inside a hurricane.
1: Isn't that a great lyric? Jack, man, he was just on top of it, man. He came up with some great lyrics on this record, and that's one of my favorite on the record, too. But that guy, man, and, you know, just like everybody else in the band, he had the luxury of time to be able to write the best lyrics on this record, and I think it really exudes to the record. So, yeah, man, I just wanted to get out. I want everybody else to hear it, you know?

0: We're talking with Brad Gillis of Night Ranger about the new album ATBPO and the band played on. It's out now on Frontiers Music SRL. You can learn more, get the album, and find out where they're on tour at nightranger.com. There's a lot of tracks on the album, but there's two more I want to draw some attention to that I was impressed with them all, but track number four, Honky Tonk. Man, you got a Honky Tonk keyboard in there. It's still Night Ranger, but it's got a different vibe to it. It sounds like you guys borrowed all the harmonies from the Eagles, and they came in and did your backup vocals on this one. It's a cross between, to my ears, Night Ranger with it could be a country and a rock hit. And of course, you've got your whammy bars solo guitar thing near the end. Where did this come from?
1: Well, you know, just another different track that we threw into the mix. We don't stay, you know, straight ahead 4/4, but you know, we like to mix things up. And even listen to older Night Ranger records, you'll always hear a song that's like a little out of the norm. But you know, as a foundation for a record, we always like to do your couple up tempo fiery tunes, which we got, your mid tempo songs, and then a couple ballads.
0: Yeah, and following up on that, there's Can't Afford a Hero. So to me, that is like the cool power ballad with Kelly, right?
1: Oh, yeah. I love that song. I went in and did something a little different myself, recording that guitar part on that song. I pulled out my 57 Stratocaster and plugged it into a 1965 Blackface Fender Deluxe Reverb.
0: Oh, man. Yeah.
1: And got that sound. And you got to realize, Steve, that combination is the sound that so many great records were recorded in the late 50s, early 60s, and on. But I wanted to get that sound, so I used the Real Deals, being a, you know, guitar collector and an amplifier collector.
0: Who, you?
1: I just wanted to do who, me?
0: How many guitars do you have now?
1: Let me count. No. A lot. Oh, 100, something like 100. I don't know.
0: Wow.
1: I used to have about 130. I've sold a bunch, and I just keep all the big boys. But I, you know, I trade, and I got all these collectors around the country that I, you know, we kind of, you know, we'll sell something, buy something, trade here and there. But I tell you, what I love about being on the road is, you know, I always have that day off, even during the show. You don't have a sound check before in the afternoon, so I get up early and I check the local music stores and head down to it, or go to the pawn shops and dude, I go to Craigslist in that area and I'll punch in vintage, and I'll see all the vintage stuff in that area that people are selling. If I see something I like, I get a hold of them. And sometimes a day or two before, I kind of like, you know, I know I'm going there. So I look up and see if anybody's got anything, and I hit them up and they hit me back. I say, hey, come on to my show. I'll take care of you and bring the guitar. So next thing you know, I'm going home with a new guitar, you know.
0: We were playing in Santa Cruz right before COVID with my band, and I do the same thing. I haunted a couple of the music stores there, and I was looking for older bass guitars, and I found a really sweet 1976 Fender Jazz Bass in beautiful stock condition. And, you know, a couple of G's later, I played it that night on stage, and now it's, you know, part of my girlfriend collection.
1: Wow. I got a few of those. I have Antiguas and Sunbursts and Blondes and all, you know, I got a 69 P-Bass that's just mint Sunburst.
0: Oh, yeah.
1: That's my passion, man. We played in Alaska a couple of years ago. When I was there, I said to the promoter, I said, any vintage guitar shops around? He goes, yeah, well, I got a buddy. It's a mom and pop store. And he's having a hard time, man, because Guitar Center and Amazon are, you know, taking all of his business away. And I said, well, give me his number. So I called him right there on the spot. And he says, hey, Brad, how you doing? He goes, yeah, man, I know I got an old 50 Strata here up in the rafters somewhere. I haven't pulled it down for decades. He goes, you want to come by? And I'm like, yes, I do. went down that next morning, and man, I go, what kind of condition before he pulled down? He goes, I don't know, maybe it's a 6 out of 10. And I'm thinking, well, even if it's beat up, even if it has scratches, as long as it's all original, they're worth a lot of money. And they're desirable because they play like butter. So I went down there, and there's in the kind of the rafters, and he pulls it down and he opens it up, and I'm going, holy shit, are you kidding me? This thing was a 9.9. The reason he thought it was not that good a condition because it had muck and grime and all this, you know, from being played and sweat and everything on it. And once I, you know, took it apart and found out everything was there, everything was original, went right down to the bank and he got cash for him 10 minutes before the bank closed, made the deal, got a great deal on it, brought it home. I cleaned that thing up and it is, it's like, that's that guitar I'm telling you about that I played on Can't Afford a Hero.
2: Yeah.
1: It's awesome. So, you know, you get lucky once in a while on some of that stuff.
0: I grew up like you did with Jimi Hendrix. And my first time I hitchhiked anywhere to see a show was in 1968 at 13. And it was to see Hendrix at the Fillmore. And
1: awesome.
0: Yeah.
1: Dude.
0: I mean, it was,
1: wow.
0: I was, you know, scared to death because I had never hitchhiked before, but it was Hendrix. Why wouldn't you,
1: sure.
0: Right?
1: I was going to say, he's my idol. He's a big influence on me because my brother, being 7 years older than me, 68, 69, he had all the greatest records in his collection. And, you know, everything, you got to realize all the big boys that came out then, the Doors, you know, Big Brother in the Holding Company with Janis Joplin,
0: yep.
1: And, you know, Jimi Hendrix, Santana, you know, all these great records. And my brother go out every night and I'd sit in his room and I'd learn by ear. I'd put on these records and try to figure out the chords, which got easier after a while than trying to learn lead guitar. That was a challenge, but, you know, I with persistence, that's landed me to where I'm at today.

0: Hey, if you're just joining us, this is the Hot Rock Podcast. I'm Steve Garland with my guest, Brad Gillis of Night Ranger. We're talking about the new album, the first in 4 years from Night Ranger, ATBPO. And if you miss any of this show, you can hear it on demand at hotrockpodcast.com for free. Now, Brad, let's also talk about your influences. You and I both grew up with Hendrix. And who else? Who else made you decide to play guitar?
1: That would be Jimi Hendrix and Jimmy Page from Led Zeppelin and Jeff Beck. You know, they all had these different aspects of their playing. You know, Jimi Hendrix with his flamboyancy and his style, you know, and Jimmy Page, not only a great player, but just a melodic sense and his two-string chordal, arrangements on songs and just, you know, the structure of chording and his melody of guitar playing, just unbelievable. And then you got Jeff Beck, who's like the king of taste, you know?
0: Mm-hmm.
1: The whole phrase, less is more, you know, came from, people talking about Jeff Beck, you know? Another classic example is when we toured with Kiss, our first tour in 1983 after the Dawn Patrol release, Vinnie Vincent was in the band, and Vinnie'd go up and do this guitar solo, all these notes and everything, and the crowd going, whatever, right? Paul Stanley goes up and hits one note, and it's sustained, and he throws his hand up in the air, and the place goes absolutely nuts. You know what I mean?
0: Oh, like, yeah.
1: One note, you know? So, you know, my thought has always been, you know, recording records and doing guitar solos is, I try to play with melody, so when the solo's done, you could, you know, you're done listening to that song, or you could get away from the music that you're humming that melody, because melody's king. And then, you know, always me being a whammy bar guy, Eddie Van Halen 78 came out with this whole dive bomb harmonic thing, you know, and which was killer. And I thought, well, how can I be different? I'm the guy that, you know, Eddie Van Halen got the first Floyd Rose ever made. You know, Floyd made like 25 Floyd Roses in his garage before he started making them constructing them in a big location, then subbing out to Germany and Japan to make these Floyd Roses. But, you know, out of those 25, I probably got a dozen of them. But I got the third one ever built because Eddie got the first one, Neil Sean got the second one. And I heard that this music store in San Francisco back in the day called Don Weir's Music.
0: Yeah.
1: And the third one.
0: That's
1: where you go.
0: That's where I bought my first bass amp from. When You're Ready, Don Weir.
1: Yep. And they had the third Floyd Rose. And I didn't have a lot of money in 78, 79. But I did have a white Les Paul Custom. Everybody thought I was crazy. But I traded that Les Paul Custom in for that third Floyd Rose ever built, which is still on my main red Strat, and it's case hardened steel. The thing is like, it's the king. It's a king of Floyd's, these original ones. And, Eddie was doing these dive bombs, and I just started, you know, hit that whammy Floyd Rose and bringing harmonics up. And then I started banging on my guitar one day and went, and I went, what the hell is that? And, I banged it again. And I figured out it was the Floyd Rose tremolo shaking. So you could hear it on my solo on Don't Tell Me, Love Me. I do the flutter, then I do my big harmonic, you know, whammy thing at the end. So, just wanting to be different and stand out, the whammy bar and it's been my go-to and my the crux of my style.
0: Over the years, that's one of the many things that has distinguished your style, is not just the whammy bar, but the fast notes, the super long sustain, and most of all, melody in the way that you write your solos.
1: Yeah, that has always been part of my plan, you know, to play solos with melody, less is more. And, all the other guitar players that I've had the, you know, luxury of playing with in my 40-year career with my arranger, everybody from Jeff Watson to, you know, even Red Beach was in our band for a tour. And then of course, Joel Hoekstra for many years, just a fabulous player. And now Carrie Kelly, another, you know, they're all four have been great players, but, and they all kind of have that same style, that, you know, that that Shanker type, you know,
0: yeah,
1: the fast picking stuff, and you know, I don't even want to compete with that. I want to be me, and when you hear a dual solo, I want to have the difference in sound and styles that so when you hear a Night Ranger song, you know it's me playing, or you know it's, especially on this record, you know it's Kerry playing guitar. So then you always get together for the harmony solos, and you know, and you get their idea, a little bit of my idea, and you forge them together, and then you come up with that nice harmony solo. You'll never hear a Night Ranger record that doesn't have dual harmonies on it, because that's our formula. You know, the formula is the twin guitars, two different styles, and the harmonies when we get together, and then Jack and Kelly. You know, a lot of it's, you know, songs from back in the day and stuff. You'll notice that Jack sings verses and Kelly will sing the B section. You know, and all three of us will come together on the chorus. You know, and that's been a kind of a staple for Night Ranger. But we've always kind of stuck to the formula. The only difference being is the production's bigger and better these days, and louder, and
0: yep,
1: and more in your face. And like I said before, the luxury of time to do this new record, we were able to really hone in on the best stuff.
0: So what do you think has kept your relationship with Jack and Kelly in particular so strong and still so creative after almost 40 years?
1: Not touring in a bus. That's one thing that nobody in this band misses, is going out on tour and touring for, even if it's a couple of weeks to a couple of months, like we did back in the 80s, you know, when we were all young and most of us were single and it was a free for all. You know, everybody now, you know, we do the weekend warrior thing. We go out and play on the weekends and we're home during the week. It's like, okay, bye-bye.
0: Bye-bye.
1: I'll see in a couple days.
0: Little ibuprofen, please, for this row.
1: Yeah. Yeah, yeah, yeah. Before we used to, drink vodka. Now we're all taking Geritol.
0: Oh my God! Hey, listen, I've been with you guys right after the show, and everything mellows out after a while. You know, it was pretty wild in the 80s. People tell me we had a good time.
1: It's like, you remember the 80s? It's like, yeah. Well, I don't. Well, you must have had a good time.
0: Exactly.

0: We got a couple of minutes left with our special guest, Brad Gillis of Night Ranger. Brad, I've known you over all these years, along with Jack and Kelly and the band. Love to see you live. So where are you playing next?
1: We're doing a Colorado show just, coming up. And then after that, we got Vegas coming up. And then we have the Summerfest in Milwaukee area, I'm pretty sure. Summerfest is huge. A bunch of other big shows, of course, the Kiss Cruise over Halloween, going to Japan, and hopefully we'll be doing everywhere in Japan. Like I said, I think we're doing 4 shows in Tokyo, which is awesome. Then we got a bunch of other stuff going on. I mean, and things keep coming in, Steve, so you never know. But when we go to Europe, we're trying to book, do Germany and England and Italy and Sweden and whatever, wherever we can to make a tour out of it. Last time we went to Europe, well, we went there a couple of years ago, but the last big tour we did was in 2011 with Journey and Foreigner. And that was awesome because it was big shows everywhere. And we had this old funky bus that we traveled in. It was kind of weird, but it was great because, you have a couple of days off here and there, you're able to see the sights. So it's always a blast going to Europe, but hopefully this Delta variant won't shut things down and we'll keep this machine rolling and be able to come to any and everybody's town in the next, 6-8 months.
0: Awesome. And a reminder for those of you in countries around the world, you want to know where Night Ranger is playing, just go to nightranger.com and go to their tour dates listing. Brad, it's so much fun catching up with you, man. It's been a while, but you guys have always been, and I've said this publicly, what I believe to be in the top 3 finest bands of the 80s that still sound as good, if not better, today. And I mean that,
1: well,
0: man.
1: Thanks, man. I appreciate it. There's no rest for the wicked here. I mean, and you got that little firecracker named Jack Blades running the band, running around like a chicken with his head cut off. You're going to have a great show because the energy's there. You know what I mean?
0: Oh, yeah.
1: And, we're all still throwing it down. It's exciting to have a new record. It's exciting to be touring and just doing what we love to do, And now it's the next pinnacle of our career with the new record and with some great shows coming up, and looking forward to that Kiss Cruise. That'll be a blast hanging with those guys again and all these other great shows we have going on. So, yeah, hey, thanks for having me, Steve. And hopefully, we'll get to a Sacramento show here real soon, something by you.
0: That would be awesome, man. The album, once again, is ATBPO, and the band played on Frontiers Music SRL. It's out now, available wherever you buy streaming music or CDs on the planet, including NightRanger.com. Hey, Brad, great to catch up with you, man. Give my best to Jack, Kelly, and the band, and hopefully we'll have a chance to talk and catch up soon.
1: You got it, my friend. And Steve, thanks for having me. It was great to catch up, and hopefully we'll run into you and we'll hang out at a show here soon.
0: Keep rocking,
1: man. All
0: right,
1: buddy. Take care.
0: Once again, you can pick up the new album, Night Ranger, ATBPO, their first in 4 years, and from this reviewer, it's really some of their finest material they have ever done. It is right up there with your favorite Night Ranger songs. So much so that I got to play Breakout one more time. But if you want to get more information on the album, where Night Ranger's tour is landing next, including Japan, Europe, and the USA, go to nightranger.com and take a look at their tour dates and the new album, ATBPO, on Frontiers Music SRL. I'm Steve Garland. Thanks for listening to the Hot Rock Podcast. We'll be back again with another great rock band and some of my old buddies that I've been hanging out with since the 80s, right here on the Hot Rock Podcast. Until next time, keep rocking.

0: 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Right on.
1: Anybody like B.B. King? Okay.

time, Ian Lanson on guitar, y'all. From Oakland, California right now. Over here on the big tenor baritone saxophone, Bobby Jones on the baritone sax. Back on the timbales and cougars.

Hey, it's Steve Garland here on Famous Hits Live. Welcome back to the time travel show that takes you back to the 1980s. Not only was I lucky enough to be there in San Francisco, but I was on the air at the number one rock station. So I got a chance to play all the rock hits of the 80s, some of the dance hits, interview most of those rock stars, and be a part of the entire experience that was the music of the 80s. Now, at the same time, I was a musician in a band working on an album, an unsigned album for Atlantic Records. So tonight, by popular request, thanks to Saul and Famous Hits Live, we've got some folks who heard our last broadcast and want one song in particular to be played again. Now, this again, you never heard on the radio. It's one of my original songs from my band in 1985 called the SGB. Now, that was an acronym for the Steve Garland Band. And of the 12 tracks that we recorded for an album, one of them in particular was all about the new high-tech craze back then called answer phones. You could get a machine with a cassette recorder in it and actually record your voice and say, nobody's home, leave a message. And everybody did that, especially when they were home and they didn't feel like answering the phone. So let's take a look at who wrote in. Mark in Germany, Sergi in Russia, Fernando in Spain, Bob in Ireland, Yuki in Japan, Fred in Canada, Jessica in New Zealand, Alexi in the UK, and Julia in Sweden all request the SGB. Now from 1985, please enjoy a song all about a high-tech tool that's no longer with us called the answer phone. The title, Leave a Message on Famous Hits Live.

Here in America in the 80s, that was the big deal. Answer phones. If you didn't live in the 80s, you probably have never seen one. Maybe if you can go to a Hawk shop here in America, you might find one. Hi, I'm Steve Garland, and that is a song from my band from 1985 from our unreleased album. Thanks again for the request from around the world and to Saul from Famous Hits Live, where we are broadcasting from right now, for passing all those along to me. Now, I'm going to play two other songs tonight because we do these in three packs. The second one we played once before, and it happens to be what we thought would be the second single from the album. And whether you've fallen in love and gotten screwed over, or whether you're still a true believer that you will find your soulmate, everyone wants a little true romance, right? From 1985, this is the SGB on Famous Hits Live.

0: 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Hi, I'm Steve Garland, and that's my 80s band, the SGB, that you're listening to. A totally unreleased track, the only place it's ever been heard, is here on Famous Hits Live. And thanks to Saul for sending me these requests that have come in on social media.
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4: 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Right here in Oceanside, there's a fabulous golf course, Emerald Island, 18-hole par 56 executive course, and it's located right here in Oceanside. It was originally built in 1965, but the current 18-hole Emerald Island finished in 1986. The course features a 2,452-yard layout designed around two natural lakes. It consists primarily of 16 par 3 holes and 2 par 4 holes. It's known for being beginner-friendly, affordable, and fast-paced. It's suitable for golfers of all ages and skill levels. The facility is recognized for its casual, surf-mad, and friendly environment. It's also dog-friendly, and walking the dogs in the course is permitted. And that is why the Oceanside Lions Club brings you our annual golf tournament to this grand course. Every swing makes a difference on the greens in support of Rady Children's Hospital. Your participation helps fund life-saving research and provides world-class care to local children bravely fighting cancer. Together, we can drive, get it, towards a cure. Rady's Children's Hospital here in San Diego. It's a major nonprofit pediatric healthcare system located right here in this county. It serves as the primary regional medical center for children across San Diego, Imperial, and Southern Riverside counties. It's the only hospital in San Diego region dedicated exclusively to pediatric health care and functions as the area's sole designated Level 1 pediatric trauma center for the children. 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You can get in touch with Julie at OceansideLionsGolf@yahoo.com, September 26th. 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This is going to be fun. Children's Center, the hospital here in San Diego. I'll see you there. I'll be there. And this is sponsored by Oceanside Sea Lions. You might want to consider being a member if you're here in Oceanside, because it's the place to be if you want to be in the middle of everything here in Oceanside. It's Rich Barrasso on Famous Hits Live, broadcasting out of San Diego, California. Let's see you on the beach, Tower 3, Frisco Dogs. 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

0: I'm Derek Davis, and I've got two number one hit songs that hit the blues charts just in the last couple weeks. A song by the famous Godfather himself, Son House, called Death Letter. And the other song is called Mississippi Mud, written by myself. And I'm hanging out with Richie at Famous Hits Radio.
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0: Hey, here it is, September 8th. I'm starting a new compilation, Richie Barron, Dr. Tequila Tracks. It's a Tuesday. I'm sitting looking out at the North Bay in San Francisco, and I can hardly see the water for the smoke today. Fires everywhere. Soon we're going to need hazmat suits to go outside instead of the people wearing these stupid masks. I didn't say that, did I? Yes, I did. Anyway, everybody has their opinions about what's happening these days. First song I'm going to have up here today, this one makes sense too. You Can't Turn Back the Clock. It's a song I haven't done in the studio yet. It's acoustic at my dining room table. So it's Richie Barron, and I'm speaking on behalf of my man Saul Vigil at Famous Hits Live Radio. Thanks for listening.
1: Can't turn back the clock, Richie Barron. We all know that one.

Yes, indeed. Number two into this compilation, number seven. Good number, seven, man. 7-Eleven. This track is, in 1989, I ran into the late, great Buddy Miles in Marin County, San Rafael, where I played all the time. Buddy came in town, and he went in the studio with me. A couple months on down the road from there, Sausalito Studio. And I recorded a new CD called Secrets in the Night. Well, Buddy was on about four tracks on that CD, and this is one of them. You Think It's Gold. And it's about women who do think they're gold. A lot of men think they are, too, so I'm not being prejudiced here. This was about an ex-girlfriend in Marin County. So this is You Think It's Gold with Buddy Miles, Evan Palmerston, the late, great Jerome Fletcher on guitar. I'm getting tired of saying late, great anymore, people. A lot of these musician friends of mine are falling by the wayside. Luckily, I'm still here. Richie Barron, Dr. Tequila tracks with Saul Vigil on Richard Verasso's Famous Hits Live Radio. Roll it, Saul.

Hey, this track number three is a good one to me. Holds a lot of memories from being out on that road for many years. It's called Early Morning Thoughts. I wrote this song, totally has to be 30 years ago, man. Probably in a motel out on the road somewhere. And it's about a dream I had about standing on the deck of a house looking at the mountains across the water. Big house, two or three cars in the driveway down below me. And, you know, I'm living that dream today. 2020, a lot of things wrong with this year, but one of them isn't where I live. I have a great view, four bridges off the deck of my house. I wrote this years ago. Stuart Feats on a great sax solo on his track. Early Morning Thoughts, I Lived It, friends, with Saul Vigil on Famous Hits Live Radio. Hit it, Saul. Thank you, brother.

0: Moving on down the highway here. Number four in this compilation, Richie Barron, Dr. Tequila tracks. Thanks for listening, people. I really appreciate it, man. This song was done live in Eureka, California. It's a Jay Giles tune called Wait. And I inserted a little James Brown in it called Cold Sweat. This tune is funky. I think it is really funky. Frankie Sorcy, the keyboard player, puts this funk keyboard thing in it that is, it gets to you. It's down. And my ex-bass player, naturally he's no longer with us, David Mr. Funk Shipe, and my drummer at that time, and still plays with me a lot, David Coolhoven, put down this groove, along with Ian Lamson on the guitar. Gotta wait, and I break out in a cold sweat. Saul Vigil, Famous Hits Live Radio. Thanks for listening. Hey, I'd like to especially thank Spain and Mexico. You're always the two biggest numbers on the worldwide listeners. Over 4,000 every show, every day. I really appreciate that. Famous Hits Live Radio does too.
1: Anybody like Jay Giles? Raise your hand if you're a Jay Giles fan. Yeah, look at that, see? Jay Giles. Just wait a minute, Frankie. Take it away.

Hey, this track, number five, I got this idea from Steven Tyler. He did the Walking the Dog. So I got the idea of doing it my way. So it's kind of a funky version, a minor version, minor funk version of Walking the Dog. So this is Saul Vigil with Famous Hits Live Radio. We appreciate all your votes and your requests coming in for Dr. Tequila tracks. On Google, they come in. 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Roll 'em, bro. The Night Owl Express.

And number six coming up here. I try not to repeat myself in a lot of these compilations. I've got a lot of songs. But this one I have to put in, especially for my late, great, good friend, Gerald Clark, author, genius dude, who lived in Mexico. He passed away at a young age of 53.

0: The video is on YouTube. Anunnaki Came from Gold by Richie Barron, that's me, and a video by Gerald Clark. There's also a video by my illustrious attorney wife, Deborah Barron. She did a very fine video of it, too, on YouTube. So roll it, Saul. Viggle. Famous Hits Live Radio. Down the road, bro.
1: 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Right on.

0: Number seven, this new compilation, Richie Barron, Dr. Tequila. You know, I've been an Elvis Presley fan, avid, since I was 8, 9 years old. I wanted to be like Elvis. So I quit playing piano, and my dad brought me a guitar. A Stella guitar was my first one. And I started playing Elvis. The piano, you know, just didn't draw the ladies like doing Elvis on a guitar. So I stayed in that vein, naturally. So this is called Lottie Miss Claudie, acoustic at my dining room table. Me and my acoustic guitar. This one is a Dean purple acoustic, a little bit better than that Stella I had years ago, with Saul Vigil on Famous Hits Live Radio. Thanks, Spain. Appreciate you listeners. Roll it, Saul.
1: 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All right.

0: so long, darling. I see you.
1: All right, number seven now. This track's called Love Train, a cover I did of the OJs. I always loved Eddie LaVert singing. He had a powerful voice. The dude's still good. He's still going. This is a live version from Eureka, California. Good sax solo by Clark Calvert. My bass player, the late, great David Mr. Funk Shipe, putting down the bottom. David Coolhoven on drums, Frankie Sorcy, keyboards. And here's Saul Vigle with Famous Hits Live Radio, shooting it out to Spain, the UK, Russia, all over. Roll it, Saul.

0: Talking Blues, Bob. We'll be right back. We got to have a drink. Have a drink, man.
1: All right, we're at track number 9 on the new Richie Barron Dr. Tequila compilation. Ran for you by programmer, disc jockey, Saul Vigil. This track is one of my songs called I'm Doing the Best I Can. This features Roger Smith, the keyboard player from Tower of Power, Evan Palmerston from Cold Blood on the bass, Victor Deliano on the drums, Ian Lampson on guitar. I wrote this about a rock star, naturally, who hasn't made, he's got limousines, he's got too many guitars sitting around his house that his wife complains about where to put them. And he has a big boat and a house, big house and et cetera. But some girl that he was after that he never got, not my wife, I got her, luckily, several years back. This is an imaginary girl. Who the hell? I'll tell you the truth. Who knows? Past history. Called Doing the Best I Can. Billy Noteman on the harp in this track. Saul Vigil on Richard Verasso's Famous Hits Live Radio. Welcome to UK. A lot of listeners there every day. Roll it, Saul. 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

0: Number 10 coming up now. There's about three of my songs that I have to put in every compilation because we get so many requests for them. 50, 40, 50, 60 a day. And this is one of them we get a lot of requests for, called Dr. Tequila's Prescription for Fun. This is going out to producer from Austin, Texas and Hollywood, many, many years with NBC, Danny Ramos, who has a movie out right now called Margarita Man. It's a must-see movie. It's really cool. It's not violent. It's just a story about a college guy who gets into making margaritas at parties for money to help himself get through school. Well, Danny's working on a new sequel called Margarita Man 2. Two, that is. And Dr. Tequila is going to get a couple of his tunes in there and do a couple cameo appearances in the movie. We're working on that now. Margarita Man number 2. So this is called Dr. T's RX for Fun, Saul Vigil, on Famous Hits Live Radio. Roll it, Saul.
1: 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Right on.

This next track is called Too Damn Good to Last. Seems like several years back when you're a struggling entertainer, those kind of things happen constantly. But you know what? 2020 is not too damn good to last. Hopefully we get past all this BS very soon. I don't know exactly what is going on here, but it's political, friends, in my opinion. Called Too Damn Good to Last, done at the late, great Pete Slauson's studio in San Rafael, California. Saul Vigil from Famous Hits Live Radio, rolling this for you. Owner Richard Verasso. Roll it, Saul.

0: Greetings, everybody. It's Saul Vigil here, your executive producer here at Famous Hits Live. It's time, once again, for our Creative Copperopolis podcast from San Diego, California. Richard Barrasso is your host. He features the finest music, commentary, intriguing interviews, with a prime focus on creative arts and culture. 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
1: Hey, it's Richie Barrasso here. Right here in Oceanside, there's a fabulous golf course, Emerald Island, 18-hole par 56 executive course, and it's located right here in Oceanside. It was originally built in 1965, but the current 18-hole Emerald Island finished in 1986. The course features a 2,452-yard layout designed around two natural lakes. It consists primarily of 16 par 3 holes and 2 par 4 holes. It's known for being beginner-friendly, affordable, and fast-paced. It's suitable for golfers of all ages and skill levels. The facility is recognized for its casual, surf-mad, and friendly environment. It's also dog-friendly, and walking the dogs in the course is permitted. And that is why the Oceanside Lions Club brings you our annual golf tournament to this grand course. Every swing makes a difference on the greens in support of Rady Children's Hospital. Your participation helps fund life-saving research and provides world-class care to local children bravely fighting cancer. Together, we can drive, get it, towards a cure. Rady's Children's Hospital here in San Diego. 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It serves as the primary regional medical center for children across San Diego, Imperial, and Southern Riverside counties. 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September 26th, starting at 8 a.m. Now, there's also going to be putting contests, great raffles, and a complimentary lunch. It's going to be fun. Children's Center, the hospital here in San Diego. I'll see you there. I'll be there. And this is sponsored by Oceanside Sea Lions. You might want to consider being a member if you're here in Oceanside, because it's the place to be if you want to be in the middle of everything here in Oceanside. It's Rich Barrasso on Famous Hits Live, broadcasting out of San Diego, California. Let's see you on the beach, Tower 3, Frisco Dogs. See you there.
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This Richie Barron Dr. Tequila track coming up is called We've Got It Now. Wrote this in Marin County, probably late 80s, early 90s. It's one of my only a couple of reggae-sounding tracks that I've recorded. Maybe three, I don't remember. This is called We've Got It Now, rolled by Saul Vigil at Famous Hits Live Radio. Hit it. Thanks, Saul.

you're going to be listening to a track called Somebody's Got to Go. I'm sure we've all had a friend or relative or somebody who you've had some usually ridiculous argument or run-in with that you make up about it, but in this particular case, this was one of my really good friends, very good keyboard player named Rico. And this stupid thing happened at a dinner party right after I met my marvelous wife, Deborah Barron. And he never talked to me again. Well, there you go. And I've lost track of him. I hear he's around, but I haven't seen him in 25 years. So, Rico, wherever you are, man, this is for you, brother. I don't mean it anymore. Didn't mean it an hour after it happened, so don't worry about it. Somebody's got to go, and it ain't going to be me. The thing is, don't let the door hit you where my dog should have bit you. Well, that's a fallacy. I didn't even have a dog then. So, you know, songwriters like to make up stories. Saul Vigil at Famous Hits Live. Roll it, Mr. Night Owl.

Number 14, moving down the line, Dr. Tequila, the original, no, the second version. The original version was actually done in 1999 on the CD Highway 2000. This is the second version, done 2010 at the Mural House of Latin Rock, before it was the Mural House, in the Casa Bandido studio with my man Richard Segovia. I had Tom Poole, Frankie Bailey, Stuart Veets, all kinds of famous artists on this track. So the horn tracks were done by great saxophone player David Stone from San Francisco. He's played with me a lot over the years and will again. Called Dr. Tequila. And I'm trying to get this song hooked up with Danny Ramos from Austin, Texas, who now has a movie coming out called Margarita Man. Hey, Dr. Tequila fits right in there, huh? Shake it up, baby. Saul Vigil, Dr. Tequila, Famous Hits Live.

This next track in his compilation, Richie Barron, Dr. Tequila, it's called Secrets in the Night. It's a song I wrote in the late 80s, living and working out of Washington State, Seattle. I actually lived in Gig Harbor, Washington, on the water, little town, a beautiful place. Secrets in the Night. I got Mark Needham was the producer, engineer on this song. He's now a very famous producer out of L.A., Nashville, everywhere. He's got a lot of top name acts. Evan Palmerston on the bass. The Al Molina horns. He's a trumpet player from San Francisco. He played trumpet, did the soundtrack. Pee-wee Ellis. He hired Pee-wee to play tenor in the horn section on this track. So Saul Vigil and my man Richard Verasso, who owns Famous Hits Live, have put this track out for me. I recorded it in 1989, believe it or not. Never released it until about 6 months ago. Now one of the top requested songs worldwide on Famous Hits Live. They get 60, sometimes 70 requests out of the thousands of listeners a day on Famous Hits Live Radio. Really grateful. Appreciate it. Thank you, listeners. Roll it, Saul.

Hey, a couple tracks left here. Richie Barron, Dr. Tequila compilation. This is one of my live tracks that I've always liked. Excellent musicianship, and it really gets down. It was done live in Eureka, California. Good as any jam I've ever heard. I don't care who it is. A little prejudice, but it's a good one. Ian Lamson on guitar, Frankie Sorcy, keyboards, David Coolhoven, one of the funkiest drummers. Keyboards, David Coolhoven, one of the funkiest drummers going. Clark.

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1: Hey, the last track in this new number 7 compilation, Dr. Tequila Richie Barron tracks. This is a track called Darby Lane, not Penny Lane, Darby Lane. And it is a street up by in Murphy's, California, Calaveras County, a place my attorney wife, Deborah Barron, she has Barron Law Corporation. I got to stick that in there. Thank you. There you go. My marvelous wife, Deborah, called Darby Lane, written and recorded by Kunga player, timbali player, singer Richard Segovia, who owns the Mural House Latin Rock, House of Latin Rock, down in the San Francisco Mission District, 25th and York. And I have the pleasure and honor of being emblazoned on the wall at the entryway, Dr. Tequila, there guarding the door. Darby Lane, we love Calaveras County. We're up there constantly. So Saul Vigil, thanks for all your help, my brother, and to Richard Barrasso, who lives in Calaveras County, the lucky man. He lives in Copperopolis. He works for the city of Copperopolis, and he books a lot of all the shows that eventually we will get to do again in California. We'll see what this political party lets people do. Saul Vigil with Famous Hits Live Radio. Roll it, brother.

0: Greetings, everybody. It's Saul Vigil here, your executive producer here at Famous Hits Live. It's time, once again, for our Creative Copperopolis podcast from San Diego, California. Richard Verasso is your host. 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
1: Hey, it's Richie Verasso here. Right here in Oceanside, there's a fabulous golf course, Emerald Island, 18-hole par 56 executive course, and it's located right here in Oceanside. It was originally built in 1965, but the current 18-hole Emerald Island finished in 1986. The course features a 2,452-yard layout designed around two natural lakes. It consists primarily of 16 par 3 holes and 2 par 4 holes. It's known for being beginner-friendly, affordable, and fast-paced. It's suitable for golfers of all ages and skill levels. The facility is recognized for its casual, surf-mad, and friendly environment. It's also dog-friendly, and walking the dogs in the course is permitted. And that is why the Oceanside Lions Club brings you our annual golf tournament to this grand course. Every swing makes a difference on the greens in support of Rady Children's Hospital. 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Together, we can drive, get it, towards a cure. Rady's Children's Hospital here in San Diego. It's a major nonprofit pediatric healthcare system located right here in this county. It serves as the primary regional medical center for children across San Diego, Imperial, and Southern Riverside counties. It's the only hospital in San Diego region dedicated exclusively to pediatric health care and functions as the area's sole designated level one pediatric trauma center for the children. You can sign up as a player or a foursome to be in the Oceanside Sea Lions Play Around and Change a Life golf tournament Saturday, September 26th, right at 8:30 a.m. at the Emerald Island Golf Course. 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It's going to be fun. Children's Center, the hospital here in San Diego. I'll see you there. I'll be there. And this is sponsored by Oceanside Sea Lions. You might want to consider being a member if you're here in Oceanside, because it's the place to be if you want to be in the middle of everything here in Oceanside. It's Rich Verasso on Famous Hits Live, broadcasting out of San Diego, California. Let's see you on the beach. Tower 3, Frisco Dogs. See you there.
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guys feeling all right? Feeling all right tonight? Come on. You sit there. Feel all right? I'm going to carry on then. But I feel it tonight. Usually I don't know. Sometimes I don't even know who I am.

I'll tell you when to end it, you know when you kill yourself.

0: I'm Saul Vigil. I'm the executive producer here for Famous Hits Live Internet Radio. So it was 2016 when I first heard the San Francisco Bay Area band Big Skinny. As soon as I heard the song Let It Rain, I knew they had the X Factor. They were it. I immediately added their song to rotation. They quickly became fan favorites. And soon they will have a new track just for you. The guitar player Greg Schmidt sent me a sample of the material they're working on. Sounds incredible, as always, with deep guitar licks provided by Greg himself with a radio-friendly melody. It will be a hit song, I guarantee it. I just can't play it yet. It's not ready. But once it is, rest assured, it'll be played here at Famous Hits Live. And now, let's not waste any more time and get to the Big Skinny extended block tonight's Take It Away, Gentlemen, on Famous Hits Live.
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1: I wrote this song when multiple people in my life were moving out of state, and I was left with a decision, you know, to either become very sad about it or to let them go with love.
0: We've worked really hard on this track, and we're really excited to put out some new music. We hope you guys enjoy it.
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y'all, welcome to another edition of the Half Hour Comedy Hour. I'm your host, Mario, Mr. Smooth Man Joyner. I am the original Rico Suave. Thank you very much. Without the hair, of course. Without the hair. I like it here in San Francisco. Very liberal city here. You know, people riding around, hanging out of damn, you know, with the little cable car. Everybody just, nobody cares. You can do what you want here. Cops riding around on those, you know, knobby-tired motorbikes. Mountain bikes. Cops riding mountain bikes. I just can't handle that, you know. Cop gave me a ticket for jaywalking. Told me I didn't have to pay it. Here, it's up to you, man. Go right ahead. Because we understand here, you know, sometimes you have to jaywalk, but I have to give you the ticket. Very understanding man. I like that. Anyway, let's move the show on. This first comedian, extremely funny. She performs regularly at Catch a Rising Star and The Punchline. This is her first time on the Half Hour Comedy Hour. How about a hand for Margaret Cho? Give her a hand.

0: My name is Margaret Cho, and I drive very well. A goofy mood, you know. I saw my family earlier tonight, had dinner with them. They're very strange. Very strange. Especially my brother. He's very strange. He's 17 years old and he used to be a surfer, but now he's a born-again Christian. And he's constantly trying to convert me. It's so weird. He comes up to me and he says, Margaret. Margaret. Have you accepted Jesus Christ as your personal savior? Hey, where are you going? Bitch. My family's very religious. They forced me to teach Sunday school for 2 years. I got fired because I abused my authority. I used to teach class like this. Okay, if one more person talks, everybody is going to hell. I used to keep a list on the board of who was going to burn. Things when we taught Sunday school, like I used to send money to underprivileged children overseas, and this is like a really good cause, but sometimes I couldn't help but feel emotionally manipulated by some of the literature they'd send us, so we'd send them more money. Just outrageous accounts of these poor children. Lu Chen lives in a village where there are 35,000 brothers and sisters. They live in a cardboard box. Here she tells a tragic story of the poverty that she must endure every day.
1: Today I went to the market. To buy a chicken head. But I did not have enough money, so I had to sell my finger.
0: Identity problems. For a really long time, I thought that I was Jewish. I actually made all my friends call me Naomi. I get angry at my mother about this every day. I'd say, Mom, how could you name me Margaret? Margaret is such a Gentile name. And she'd say, well, how am I supposed to know you're going to be Jewish? Crazy! I think you lost your marble! Isn't it incredible when I squint my eyes, I give myself the illusion of being Asian? I had to move out of my parents' house because my mother is full on into Montgomery wards. She used to make us go, like, every weekend. Every Saturday, she would wake us up at, like, 7, you know, standing in the garage going, kids! Kids! Let's go to Montgomery Ward! I think that you would move out, too. I also moved out because I realized something very early in life is that you have to do what you want to do in your life right when you want to do it, or else you might die without ever having done it. Very scary. Because I was in this really bad accident. I was in a hot air balloon accident. And basically what happened was we hit a freak windstorm, and I kind of just fell out of the sky. And it was weird because I was falling, and I knew I was going to die, but I wasn't scared. I had this intense feeling of peace. Like, if I died, that would be okay, because I spent my whole life chasing after what made me happy. And that is so much better than so many people could say about their lives. And so I felt really good. And we crashed, and I didn't die, and I thought, you know, I should sue. They could have killed me. So with the money from my settlement, I bought these boots. Do you like them? Yeah, I do too. I'm going fishing later, so. I'm trying to like get together this whole look. My hairdresser's trying to help me, you know, get this look together, but he has really weird ideas about hair. He gave this guy a sideways mohawk. Which was like really horrible because he already had an Amish beard. Had the ring action going. And I went down to a salon and they did my hair and afterwards they're trying to tell me things that might help me look better. And they said, hey, you should get blue contact lenses. Yeah, do you know what I would look like in blue contact lenses? I would look like the old blind guy from Kung Fu. Thanks a lot, you guys. Good night.
2: 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Richard Verasso is your host. 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
3: 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Right here in Oceanside, there's a fabulous golf course, Emerald Island, 18-hole par 56 executive course, and it's located right here in Oceanside. It was originally built in 1965, but the current 18-hole Emerald Island finished in 1986. The course features a 2,452-yard layout designed around two natural lakes. It consists primarily of 16 par 3 holes and 2 par 4 holes. It's known for being beginner-friendly, affordable, and fast-paced. It's suitable for golfers of all ages and skill levels. The facility is recognized for its casual, surf-mad, and friendly environment. It's also dog-friendly, and walking the dogs in the course is permitted. And that is why the Oceanside Lions Club brings you our annual golf tournament to this grand course. Every swing makes a difference on the greens in support of Rady Children's Hospital. 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Rady's Children's Hospital here in San Diego. 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This is going to be fun. Children's Center, the hospital here in San Diego. I'll see you there. I'll be there. And this is sponsored by Oceanside Sea Lions. You might want to consider being a member if you're here in Oceanside, because it's the place to be if you want to be in the middle of everything here in Oceanside. It's Rich Verasso on Famous Hits Live, broadcasting out of San Diego, California. Let's see you on the beach, Tower 3, Frisco Dogs. 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

Hello, hello. This is Diego Cisternas back here on Famous Heads Live, reintroducing my independent song and the Brain Dead Symphony, which is my side alternative sort of post-punk synth-pop alternative side project called Brain Dead Symphony, which is, by the way, is exclusively on bandcamp.com, and that's where you can hear all the music and download it on any format. But Famous Hits Live introduced this song about a week or so ago, and they invited me back to tell more about how the song came to be, and here I am. So I will tell you a bit more on how the song came to be more technically, on the technical side of things. The title of the song is called Nothing More to Hide, obviously. But here, what I wanted to share with you is that I normally most songwriters that I know of, they start with a guitar and a piece of paper, or a piano and a piece of paper, and they do lyrics and then melodies, and then they put together, craft a song that way. I craft a song with the instrumental completed. I do all the beats and chords and things, and find feelings in just the instrumental. I want the music by on its own to make me feel things. Then when that's completed, then I go and let the music dictate what I'm going to feel for the lyrics and the melodies that go along with the vocals. So that's how I approach my music. Then it gets tracked. Lots of folks don't know that the work that goes behind the scene just to put a song together. Some songs can go to 40, 50, 60 tracks that later on they had to be mixed and balanced correctly in order to craft the song together, and the arrangements and move things around, and you gotta mix them into stereo, which technically is just two tracks out of 40, 50 tracks. You gotta blend it all in. And then the mixing is all arts on all of its own, that it requires a lot of good ear, and not only the technical knowledge on how to mix. So it's a very fascinating process that a lot of people don't see, don't understand sometimes, and they think we just put a song on a laptop and that's the end of it, and we just put it out there. No, it's a good quality song requires a lot of time and a lot of effort, a lot of knowledge and experience. A lot of people don't have the experience. So songs begin to sound like demos instead of commercially ready, ear-bending songs that are professionally sounding. So there's a process to get to that level. It requires a lot of knowledge and experience and years of analyzing and putting hands on. And then after that, it goes into the mastering process. So when I mix a song into stereo, left and right, and everything in between, I go and hand over this song to a professional master engineer. And my favorite person to send that to is Mr. Michael Romanowski, who is the owner of Coast Mastering in Berkeley, California. And the reason I pick him, because he's got the golden ears. I know him for a while. I've seen his work and heard it, and he's done several of my songs. And then in 2022, just now, a couple months ago, he won 3 Grammys for some amazing work for Alicia Keys, for Immersive album, Best Immersive album. Then he won also Best Engineer album. He mastered that by Chanticleer, I believe, for some sort of Christmas project. And also he did another Grammy for Best Immersive Album for U.S. Army Field Band and a soundtrack of The American Soldier, something like that. So very talented individual, and I'm grateful for his ears, and he makes my music sound, my mix takes it to a whole new level, and that is what he's good at, and something he can explain because it's very complex. So I'm not going to spend the time explaining that process because it's my boggling. Anyway, so once it's mixed, it goes to the public, and that's where you come. And I'd like to thank you for embracing my song, Nothing More to Hide.
And apparently it broke some records here on Famous Hits Live. So it's like, wow, quite a nice, it was very well received. So thank you again for listening to it. But here I'm going to introduce it to you again. So hopefully you will, it will be fresh to your ears for those who never heard it. And those who have heard it, you get another little round at it. And I'm excited to reintroduce it to you. So again, this is Diego with Brain Dead Symphony, which is my post-punk synth-pop, Britpop sort of synthesized electronic alternative side project that I do. And it's called Brain Dead Symphony. By the way, it's exclusively on, you can get and download the music and listen to it on bandcamp.com. And they are very great, great to independent artists, and they compensate them properly. So I highly suggest you support artists that are using Bandcamp as well. There's a lot of great music in there. So we're not going to continue on and on and on here, but it's called Nothing More Too High by Brain Dead Symphony. And this is Diego Cisternas on Famous Hits Live. So thank you again, and enjoy Nothing More Too High. Thank you. Take care.

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So, ladies and gentlemen, our first song, Elsie's Cup, was born from a love story about a brief encounter I had with a woman I found in the Lonely Hearts Club column of a local newspaper. The advert read, "Mature lady seeks male company." And at the tender age of 22, I thought to myself, why not? She was local and I needed to practice my social skills. After writing several letters and getting to know each other, we finally arranged to meet. When I arrived at Elsie's door, it felt like I had stepped into a time capsule from the 60s, an old piano and quaint wallpaper as part of the decor. Elsie went on to tell me that she grew up in Liverpool. She then told me her surname, Rigby, at which point my eyes must have lit up. I just knew this experience was crying out for lyrics. If ever you get all the lights flashing and buzzing, telling you to do something, it was that. After studying songwriting for about a year, Elsie's Cup became my first attempt at writing lyrics. They took me 4 years to get right. For the composition, I collaborated with Jim Birmingham, who after reading the lyrics said, "Okay, I think we're swinging from the same branch." He went on to produce the song over that weekend. Everything in the lyrics is as it happened. We hope you enjoy the song. Elsie loves company. Hello guys, this is Sean Graham, lyricist from the Graham and Birmingham Songwriting Partnership. We're from Surrey in England and we're delighted you're listening to Famous Hits Live. We hope you enjoy our double bill of songs and have a great evening.

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Hey, Richie Barron, Dr. Tequila here, a.k.a. the Lowrider Godfather. You know, that was put on me, deemed, dubbed, whatever you want to call it, by Lowrider Lady Luna from East Los Angeles, California, back a while nowadays. That woman knows every lowrider in the world, I think. She's put so multitudes of listeners onto my shows on the Friday, Saturday, Sunday night Lowrider Godfather shows on Famous Hits Live Radio with programmer Saul Biggle. Well, today I got a new stories from the road here. This one really surprised me. I just found it out myself. Somebody famous that I knew and hung out with, I didn't even know it. The guy's name was Philo Farnsworth. This was back, years back. We went to a big party jam session at a drummer friend of mine. His name was Slug Signorino. He was from Mishawaka, Indiana, really good drummer. At his house, a lot of guys are all, a lot of players. So I got introduced to this jazz sax player. He was really good, man. I was knocked out by him. His name was Paul Plummer. And with him was Philo Farnsworth, F-I-L-O Farnsworth. Unbeknownst to me, he was a really famous inventor at the time. He invented the TV set as we knew it back then, period. Without him, the TV that we know and has become today wouldn't exist. Francis Ford Coppola, I just saw it online, put up a new statue of him, a metal statue in San Francisco of Philo. Anyway, he was promoting, backing, financing, whatever you want to call it, and hauling around Paul Plummer because he had money. I didn't know. None of us really knew that he was a rich, famous inventor. One thing we did know is he had also invented, besides the TV, this stuff called white flash. You put on the end of a wooden stir stick and mix it in your coffee. All the musicians loved it back in that part of the country in those days. White flash. My Pontiac, I was driving my dad's Pontiac at that time. We went over to this house, Slug's house. Well, we started to go to the store, I think it was, and the battery, it wouldn't start. The starter went out in the car. So they ran down to a parts store. I don't know whether there was one still open. They got a starter for that Pontiac. So in the garage, these guys were all jamming in the living room and the rest of the parts of the house. They started working on that Pontiac, putting the starter in it. Wes Speak was my sax player's name, and he did it. He was a mechanic, too, luckily. So he got underneath the car, and he was under there like 3 or 4 hours putting a starter in that car. So that's my story about, I looked in the, they were rode around in a Volkswagen, Philo and Paul Plummer. I looked in the car, and the floor was cluttered with these chocolate protein shakes. That's what they lived on, apparently. They'd come from Fort Wayne, Indiana. Chocolate protein shake cans covered the floors in that car with fast food wrappers. Oh, God. And this guy was famous as hell, and I didn't know it. None of us really did. I guess Wes knew it, but he never said anything. So that's my story of the day, man. Philo Farnsworth, check him out on Safari. And also you can see, he'll show you the new statue that Coppola has put up in San Francisco about him. This is Dr. Tequila, also known as your Lowrider Godfather from Famous Hits Live Radio. Thanks for listening. Talk to you in a minuet later on. Hi, this is Richie Barron, also known as Dr. Tequila. And you are listening to Famous Hits Live. Right on.

Richie Barron here, Dr. Tequila, known in some circles, hopefully yours. Listen, I'm here today to tout a new Facebook page of mine, a group page, actually for you. I've made it for all the people who respond to Saul Vigil on Ask Dr. Tequila a question with their picture by email. You can get yours to him too, S-A-U-L-V-I-G-I-L at hotmail.com. And man, we have got a compilation of so many people, listeners, you can't believe it. We get 80,000 a day, by the way, Google verified listeners on Famous Hits Live Radio. I get all kinds of people, like a coffee shop owner, Cameron from Scotland, Brenda, she's a aspiring singer from the Philippines, another Filipino, Beth, who's a bartender. Good-looking ladies, too. I got Fast Eddie, who's in a rockabilly band out of Houston, Texas. And then I got all my new friends, the Lowriders, on the California coast, from San Francisco, Long Beach, L.A., San Diego, up and down the coast, like Rudy, who's one of the heads of a lot of lowrider car shows in L.A., with Nova and Little Angel, two ladies with lowriders. These people all have names for their cars. I don't know if you knew that or not, but all lowriders name their cars. The men have ladies' names on their cars. I don't know what the ladies name them, men's or not. I'm not sure. But they name their cars. And I got a dancer, exotic dancer, works the clubs in San Diego, not hot, named Hot Brandy. She's supposedly going to do a dance routine to my song, Dr. Tequila's Prescription for Fun, that we can get up on YouTube soon. Phil, another lowrider from Santa Rosa. They're all on this page now. I've got them up on the page. Ask Dr. Tequila / Famous Hits Live on Facebook. 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Station owner is Richard Barrasso. He has another station called Copperopolis.rocks. He lives in Copperopolis, California. So tune us in. 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
1: Standing on shaky ground, the key of D if you're humming along. 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

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I hear my brother.

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7: 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Woo!

0: it's Richie Verasso here on Famous Hits Live. I'm here with Bob from 101 Bike. Tell us about your company and what we're doing here.
1: Hey, Richie, thanks for stopping by. We're here at San Diego Harley-Davidson today, and we've teamed up with the San Diego Bike Coalition and 101 Bikes, which is my brand with Jeremy McGrath, the famous motocross star. And we're out here, you know, showing our bikes off and letting people experience them. And also with the San Diego Bike Coalition, they're getting kind of the rules of the road, the do's and don'ts, and learning how to ride an e-bike.
0: And as a community guy, and I'm digging these bikes because one is my gal loves them because they're environmental, right?
1: Very much so.
0: She takes it into the green thing, but I look at it as just being cool. And it's great for kids to drive, you know, or get on these bikes. And it'll lead them up to a Harley someday, which is why we're here at Harley. And then I want to tell you that it's also going to lead back down, because I can't really ride a Harley anymore because of my legs, but I'm going to end up riding one of your bikes.
1: Perfect.
0: So on the way up, during, and on the way down.
1: You know, the love affair with two wheels starts early, you know, for all of us. You know,
0: that's
1: a kid
0: right.
1: Riding early bikes and then BMX bikes, Stingrays and then BMX bikes, then eventually motorcycles and motocross or Harleys or whatever you're into. But e-bikes are awesome for transportation, getting around town, going to school, going to the store.
0: Parking.
1: You park everywhere, anywhere you want.
0: Parking, man, and Oceanside's ridiculous.
1: Yeah.
0: Hey, so this education is really grand, and I really think that it should be expanded so everyone getting into these bikes come and do something like this, just like we have to now to get your M1 for your motorcycle.
1: Yep, 100%. Yeah, well, the rules are changing too. I mean, the legislation is changing regarding bikes. The bikes that we make are called what's called a Class 2 e-bike. That's up to 20 miles an hour. And local municipalities are clamping down on e-motorcycles, excuse me. And
0: right.
1: Those are typically ones that don't have pedals, and they go, you know, 30, 40, 50 plus miles an hour. And they're, you know, they're great for off-highway, but not for city streets.
0: And now how do we catch up with you and a 101 bike?
1: You can find us at 101bikes.com. Very simple. So we're a local company. I'm out of Cardiff. That's where I do all my work and design. And we have a location up in Leucadia called the Bike Shop, and they have the product on display, or you can find them at most Costcos.
0: All right, well, that's easy enough. And the design is really cool. It's simplistic yet sturdy, and it's got big, thick tires. It's great for beach running around beach town. Shoot, you got it going on. Bob, thanks for coming on the air with me.
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With an EP, Urban Gentrification, you are now listening to the mighty famous hit Live.

0: All right. Another little idea from...
1: Greetings, everybody. It's Saul Vigil here, your executive producer here at Famous Hits Live. 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
2: Hey, it's Richie Verasso here. Right here in Oceanside, there's a fabulous golf course, Emerald Island, 18-hole par 56 executive course, and it's located right here in Oceanside. It was originally built in 1965, but the current 18-hole Emerald Island finished in 1986. The course features a 2,452-yard layout designed around two natural lakes. It consists primarily of 16 par 3 holes and 2 par 4 holes. 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Every swing makes a difference on the greens in support of Rady Children's Hospital. 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It's going to be fun. Children's Center, the hospital here in San Diego. I'll see you there. I'll be there. And this is sponsored by Oceanside Sea Lions. You might want to consider being a member if you're here in Oceanside, because it's the place to be if you want to be in the middle of everything here in Oceanside. It's Rich Verasso on Famous Hits Live, broadcasting out of San Diego, California. 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Tower 3, Frisco Dogs. 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

Hi, this is Richie Barron, also known as Dr. Tequila, and you are listening to Famous Hits Live. Right on.

Here I am again. This is Diego. I hope you enjoy that track, Victory. That's a little, I decided to put a little fade out at the end, kind of like they did in the 80s and the 90s, mostly in the 80s and even the 70s, I believe. But there's a fade out, which is it's not being done much nowadays. So I kind of wanted to bring that in. Here we are. The next track that is on our little list is called Something New. And it's really more of an uplifting sort of thing. Give me something new, something to believe, something fresh type of thing. And that's how this song came to be. And the lyrics tell you that. Again, some metaphors and things of that nature. But the story behind it is actually rather interesting. What happened, it's a singer that I mentioned before who decided to collaborate with Brain Dead Symphony Project. He didn't quite like the song called Something New. So I said, okay. And I normally the composing instrumentalist type of person who writes and this and tells people what to do or not to do kind of thing. So I never really focused on singing myself. So I said, you know what? I like the song, so I'm going to sing it. And then with the help of a dear friend who passed away with cancer, he helped me record, because you should never produce your vocals yourself. I mean, you should gotta have someone else do it, just to make sure you capture and you focus on the performance, not so much on the production. So let somebody else handle the production when you sing it yourself, and you're the producer, so you co-produce with another person, that kind of thing. So I decided to sing the song, and it came out pretty good, and I go, oh crap, and then here we are, you know, got some recognition, and again international distribution and airplay and things of that nature, and it all independent, so it's not like I'm, you know, top 40 or top 100, no, just sort of critically mentioned, so with some nice recognition. But it's called Something New, and that's me singing. So this is Diego again with Brain Dead Symphony, and then this song is called Something New on Famous Hits Live.

0: Greetings and love. Blessings from the Northern California area. We are the Higher Logic Project. My name is Doobie Logic. I'm here with Frank Frazza, our singer and guitar player. Say what's up, Frank.
1: Hey, guys. How you doing?
0: My name is Doobie Logic. We're here to talk about the release of our self-titled album that is now on all digital outlets.
1: Really happy to say we got some great musicians on this album. Everyone from our producer Gary Cambra to good friends of ours from the band Hyrie, the horn section. Also Pato Bonton and his horn section Rough and Ready.
0: You got Mr. Rob Watson from the James Brown Band.
1: Check out our song Down the Block.
0: It's kind of traditional reggae roots, but upbeat vibe. We've got a song about being profiled as a dreddy because the cop actually wants to get some blessings but are too embarrassed to ask friends, being that he's a police officer. So it's kind of a funny twist on the everyday profiling of a dreddy. So please tune in, we'd love to hear from you. And again, you guys, we send love and good vibes out your way. Thank you for tuning in again. We'll talk to you soon.
1: Peace out.
2: Hey, whoa, oh, all right.

0: Hello, everybody. This is Saul Vigil. I'm your executive producer here at Famous Hits Live. And today, my very special guest, the legendary Lester Temple. He wears many hats. He is a radio production madman. He is a record producer, a club DJ to the extreme. Lester, in fact, we did work together many moons ago. But before I go into that, I have a story to tell. Now, I heard you in San Francisco at a nightclub spin. Now, I wish I could remember the name of the club, but the memory, you know, it's a little cloudy.
1: Was it the I-Beam?
0: I can't remember. There might have been some mind-altering substances at that point. So my memory is a little cloudy. But my friends told me before they took me to your set, they said, this guy is doing stuff we have never heard. And he's, on similar to like Steve Masters from Live 105.

0: got close to where you were spinning, and I could see that you were affected by the music. And I thought, this guy has something here. Like, he's connection, you know. And you were busting out your vinyl hits, you know, songs of the day, and you're playing your retro classics, of course. And you definitely were doing things, doing segues I'd never heard anyone do before in my life. Now,
1: what do you mean? The technique or the song?
0: It was the technique, but then I could tell, like, you had curated your playlist in your head, and the song that would come up next would be the perfect song, you know, to go
1: well,
0: into.
1: That's the ultimate goal for sure. But I would also be spontaneous, you know. Sometimes it would work, sometimes it wouldn't. But, you know, it kind of comes with, you know, with practice and feeling the music, that things will just sort of easily blend, you know, together, both with mood and, you know, with the beats permitted and that kind of thing.
0: Right. Okay. So it is, you know, it's definitely something you need to learn. It's not something you can be born with, right?
1: Well, here's the deal. I mean, music has always been important to me ever since I was a little kid. My mom told me that when I was just a little crying baby, that whenever I would misbehave, she would just put on some music and I would calm right down, you know? So it's always been about the music for me.
0: So it's in your DNA. Is that a good way to put it?
1: Absolutely. It's my, you know, to this day, it's my passion, you know?
0: Okay.
1: The reason I got into radio wasn't so much to be, you know, like a radio DJ.
0: Right. Like a big morning guy.
1: It was the easiest way for me to get connected professionally to music somehow, you know?
0: And so, you started really young, right?
1: I started as a radio DJ at 14.
0: Yeah. I remember hearing that story before. And I want to get some background on you. You did, in fact, and I know you don't like being referred to as a disco DJ because you're more than that. You know, you're definitely more than that. And I don't want to offend you.
1: Yeah. I was a disco DJ back in the peak of disco.
0: Yep.
1: But I've always been a rocker. You know, I was born, you know, loving rock and roll, and I was into the, you know, in high school I was into, you know, Led Zeppelin and Pink Floyd and King Crimson, and you know, I always liked soul music too, but you know, in my heart, I've always been a rock guy. So that's given me sort of, now when it came to clubs and stuff, it was a blessing and a curse,
0: right.
1: You know, because I would try to go beyond just disco in the discotheque, and break the rules as much as I could. And like I said, sometimes it would work and sometimes it wouldn't. And there's nothing like clearing a dance floor to make you learn your lesson real fast, you know?
0: Right. Suddenly you get smart. Right. No, I hear what
1: you're saying. You have to say, uh-oh, well, you know, I don't want to try that again, you know?
0: So. Now, you were known to roll through clubs like the iconic I-Beam and the Trocadero.
1: Yep, now, I played both of those places.
0: Can you take me back? What was the scene like when it was really heavy at that time? Now, I imagine freedom of expression was huge in those years. Can you comment on that?
1: Well, back in the day, when I was, you know, at my peak as a club jock, this was when disco was still kind of underground.
0: Right.
1: It's pre Saturday Night Fever. You know, Saturday Night Fever changed everything.
0: Right.
1: But this is, disco music started out in the black gay clubs. You know, and it was sort of like an underground, kind of like how house music was deviated from the norm. Yeah.
0: Right.
1: Disco was sort of underground, and it dared to be different. And it broke the rules as far as song structure and arrangement and that kind of thing. You know, so that's when I was playing, is when it was truly an underground thing. You know, there were drugs involved, you know, and it was it was definitely not mainstream. And then Saturday Night Fever came along and, you know, it changed everything.
0: And did that add normalcy to it?
1: I'm sorry?
0: Did that make it normal? Did that add normalcy to it? Because it was never unnormal. Not to me.
1: Well, no, it Saturday Night Fever and the success of that sort of thing is what introduced disco and the disco attitude to the general public. Freedom had a lot to do with it. In other words, freedom to

0: and, you know, let your freak flag wave high.
1: Right, you know? Right. Okay. Now, yeah. you talked about breaking the rules, and I'm going to ask you about that in a second, but I have some other stuff I want to get you first. Now, I know that you knew and used to hang out with the late disco pioneer Sylvester. Now,
0: I knew Sylvester.
1: I used to see him in clubs, and when he would walk in, like, I could see the energy changing in the club. Like, people would stare at him, and it was heavy. They're like, oh, yeah, Sylvester's here. Okay, now we can party.
0: Oh, yeah. Well, because he was our hometown boy, you know?
1: Right.
0: He broke out. He and Patrick Kelly, who was the one of the producers of Sylvester's music, is a synthesizer guy, sort of created a certain sound that was his and also Sylvester's.
1: Right.
0: So everybody was very proud of the fact that this worldwide music was being produced and broke out of San Francisco.
1: It was in-house. It was in town. Right. Right.
0: Oh, yeah. Yeah.
1: Now, did you know that his music was going to be timeless, like it ended up being?
0: I never thought about that at the time. We were just enjoying it for... we knew that it was breaking out worldwide,
1: right?
0: You know, beyond the States, and so Sylvester sold records all around the world,
1: right?
0: You know, and it was pretty much the sound of San Francisco disco at the time.
1: That he was the guy, right?
0: He was one of them, but he was probably the most. He probably did the best as far as, like, hits and record sales and that kind
1: of
0: thing.
1: Right, right, right. Now, let me give you an example. Now, I went to a Starbucks recently, and they had Sylvester playing on the stereo, in the cafe. And it was You Make Me Feel Mighty Real. And these 20-something-year-olds were singing and dancing to this song in the Starbucks, and it was surreal. I'm going, do you even know his other underground deep hits? Stuff that, you wouldn't know those songs.
0: Well, but see, that was a pretty big record for Sylvester. And, and also it was covered by Jimmy Somerville.
1: Yeah.
0: And a couple other artists covered it. But here's what I've noticed lately is that, a lot of the younger kids who are really into music like to go back and discover the roots, and there's fun dance music and party music will always be appealing. And, I know when I was a kid, I would research when I get into rock and roll, I would go back and I would listen to Lead Belly, and I would go back and listen to, the early blues, Lightning Hop, the early blues records, because that was the foundation for rock and roll.
1: Right.
0: So I think a lot of kids today are doing the same thing. They're going back and they're discovering stuff that a lot of new top 40 music is derived from. In other words, they're doing their homework and going back and saying, hey, this, look what was happening back in 1978, 1979.
1: Right.
0: And they can relate to it. Plus, that song is irresistible. You have to admit.
1: Isn't it? I mean, I still get a, a good feeling when I hear that song. And that's how long now?
0: Well, that came out in, You Make Me Feel Mighty Real. I want to say 1970. I'm terrible at dates, but my guess was
1: there's been other versions.
0: 1978 is when that came out.
1: Because there's been other versions, and that song has been sampled by rappers and other musicians.
0: Oh, yeah.
1: It's definitely, it's out there. And so, but it's easier to do that sort of research now because of the internet. When I was a kid, we used to have to go to the library and, do research on these artists that came before the ones I was listening to at the time. So it took more time. But it was worth it.
0: I used to hang out at the record store.
1: And there was always the one guy in the record store who knew everything about music. There was always one guy. Always.
0: Well, it's good to have those guys working at a record store, for sure. I worked at Tower Records for a while.
1: I remember that. I remember you told me that story once. Yeah.
0: Yeah, that was fun.
1: That was a good gig. Was that the one that was the famous one?
0: Columbus and Bay.
1: Right. That's it then. Yeah. That's these autograph sessions there. And they'd have people lined up around the block.
0: Yeah. Plus, there was a Ticketmaster. One of the first Ticketmasters was there, too. So.
1: Now I feel old. Yeah.
0: Are they even still around?
1: No.
0: Ticketmaster? No.
1: No.
0: Okay.
1: No, it's gone. Now, let's shift gears a little bit. I want to talk about your career in radio. You definitely had a long one, like we mentioned earlier. Now, can you tell me some of the radio stations you worked for? I know you worked at 97.3 during a very innovative time.
0: Well, actually, 97. Are you talking about Energy 97?
1: Is that what it was called then?
0: It was a dance music station, right? I never worked there. I did, however, long before that, for about a period of 6 months, maybe a year, KCBS FM.
1: That's the one I was thinking of.
0: Okay, yeah. KCBS FM
1: was 97.3.
0: Put on, because when WBLS and WKTU
1: in New York City went on the air,
0: they immediately ruled the airwaves. And that sort of helped kickstart disco to the masses. And that's why all of a sudden you hear all these dance records on the radio, because that was the start of the disco explosion. Was the fact that those two radio stations were like, I think, number one and two in New York City.
1: Were they competitors? They were, right, at the time.
0: They were competitors,
1: but they still could exist in the same market because they had the audience.
0: Because it was a brand new sound, and it was party music, and it was. It was something new, and it was, like I said, it was like up-tempo party stuff. and corporate rock and roll was in pretty bad shape at the time.
1: Right, right. You know, there was a lot of soft rock hits that were coming out, too.
0: Well, some of the soft rock, I love Fleetwood Mac, for example. Yeah. They would go into the soft rock vein, but, you know, I didn't mind soft rock. I like everything. That's the thing. I like all kinds of music. There's one genre that I don't like. I mean, there's bad examples of every genre.
1: I can think of a lot. Yeah.
0: Really crappy records of every genre. But I like it all, you know.
1: Now, tell me some of the other stations that you work for.
0: Okay. Well, I started off with a little tiny station in a small town called Oroville, and it was KAOR. That's when I was 14.
1: Yep.
0: Then from there, I went to help put on the air KFM in Chico, which is still on the air.
1: Still there?
0: I remember when they just put it on the air, it was in a little trailer up on this big mountain between Chico and Paradise. Because that's where the transmitter was. They couldn't afford the lines to get from a downtown studio to up there. But that was the beginning of KFM in Chico. From there, I went to KZAP in Sacramento, which is a freeform station.
1: Right.
0: And I did a top 40 gig in Sacramento at Croy, KROY, which was pretty much
1: one of the big top 40s.
0: I worked
1: at Quad back in the day, so that was years ago.
0: Oh, yeah, Quad. I remember Quad. Yeah.
1: So, you know, so you bounced around.
0: Well, that's when radio, that's what you did.
1: That's when you could do that. And, you know.
0: Well, if you wanted to work your way up in the industry,
1: you had dues to pay.
0: You bounced around like you were a bit of a nomad. You'd go from market to market to market and bigger and bigger stations until you eventually end up in a big market like San Francisco, you know? Right. So it was Croy and KZAP, KPAY, which is a Chico station. I worked at that. And then it was in Sacramento that I started getting into the disco, playing in clubs. My first gig, I left radio to become a club doc because I was just so, you know, it was something I just kind of fell into. I don't know how. And then I moved to San Francisco, and I was working in the clubs and taking a break from radio at the time. And that's how I got started in the clubs.
1: Now, do you remember the first club that you spinned in? About how old were you, and were you scared? Because I'd be losing my mind.
0: I wasn't scared because I would travel to San Francisco. I was still in Sacramento. I would travel to San Francisco a lot, and hear the jocks there.
1: Right.
0: And then when I went back to Sacramento, I knew there was nobody else in town doing what I was doing.
1: Right.
0: So I wasn't nervous, you know, because what can they judge me on, you know, because it. You know, I was actually beat matching records, which is something that was never done in Sacramento before. And I wasn't nervous. Now, I remember my first radio gig. I couldn't put the needle on the record because I was shaking so much.
1: You were shaking, yeah.
0: I do remember that one, but my first club gig, I don't remember.
1: Wow. Now, I want to talk about the breaking rules thing that you talked about earlier. Now, Van Gogh said that he learned the rules old school who? Way. Van Gogh. And he learned Van Gogh, the artist. Yeah.
0: The painter cut off his ear because too much of absinthe.
1: Yeah. So he said when he first was learning, he learned the rules. And then he knew that he could break the rules. Now, do you feel that you have done that in your career as well? You had to learn the rules?
0: Absolutely. There was a number of reasons why. You know, I've always been sort of a rebel. Ever since I was a kid, I was always in trouble with the principals, and because I would drive around with a question authority bumper sticker on my car. I was always suspicious, and I was always swam against the grain. Well, that's a bad analogy, but I've always tried to get away with stuff, and not just for the sake of getting away with it. I mean, that has something to do with it, but there was lots of really great dance music that was not being played in the club. It was like most DJs were into this like one kind of sound, and I knew there were other records out there that were just as great of a different genre that you could dance to. So I was always pushing those, you know.
1: Okay. Now, I have a good one for you. Now, when you feel the passion of the crowd and the music is mixed in, does it feel euphoric? Do you get that feeling?
0: Oh, absolutely. Oh, are you kidding me?
1: Yeah. Of course it does. I need to know.
0: Of course it does. Yeah, I mean.
1: Is it overwhelming, though?
0: I wouldn't say overwhelming. It's just like, Nirvana.
1: Yeah.
0: Not the band, but I mean the feeling of Nirvana,
1: Right.
0: But then when you screw up, well then it's just like, oh my God, it's all of a sudden the rug is ripped out from underneath you and you got to get it back together again real fast.
1: The show must go on. It's still entertainment.
0: Well, no, I mean you blow a mix or you try something and it does not work and you clear the dance floor. Well then, right then and there you've destroyed the vibe. You've destroyed the groove.
1: Oh.
0: So you have to think fast and get them back.
1: And get it back. And that's not easy to do.
0: That's not easy because if you grab just any old random hit record after you blow it, well, then if it doesn't fit the last record, then you're even worse.
1: You're in bad shape.
0: You're really in bad shape, yeah. So recovering from a mistake is really hard in the clubs.
1: Wow. I never thought about that. I'm glad I have you on the phone to talk about it. Now, I want to talk about some current artists. Now, who is someone that is breaking right now that's on your radar that gets airplay in the Lester Temple headphones at home in your humble abode? Can you drop some names?
0: Here's the deal. I do play a lot of new music.
1: Yep.
0: But I recognize the actual record. The artwork. I know who they are, but I can't really. I'm a big soul. I mean, for dance music, I really love funky electro stuff. Like Soul Wax, for example. They used to be called Too Many DJs. They pretty much started the whole mashup thing, and then they went on to become Soul Wax to this day. Which they've been out for quite a while, but. To me, they're like the ultimate cutting edge electro dance band. I mean, I could run to my records real quick and tell you, but I'm lying down now and I can't be disturbed.
1: You're a very visual person as well as an audio person, right? So when you're telling me you recognize that the sleeve on the record,
0: well, I write on them, and much to the dismay of all my friends is going, don't write on the records and the covers.
1: Oh, that's like the biggest sin.
0: And I said, why not? They said, well, blah, blah, blah, the value of the record.
1: Yeah.
0: I have no intention of selling these records. They're going to be with me for the rest of my life.
1: Yeah.
0: So if I write things on it so I can recognize what they are, what's wrong with that? They're my records.
1: Now, how many pieces of vinyl do you own? Do you know? Do you even know? Is it more than 1,000?
0: Hell yeah. If I had to guess right now, at the peak of my collection back in the 80s, I had like 10,000 records.
1: Oh my goodness.
0: My guess maybe now is 4,000, maybe 5. I could be off. But
1: now, do you ever go through them and find something you're like, gosh, I haven't heard this in years?
0: Absolutely. Yes, of course.
1: It's like a joy, right?
0: Oh yeah. Because, It's like in radio, there's a resting pattern, as you know. You know, you'll slam something to death and then sort of ease off of it, and then it rests for a while.
1: Yeah.
0: And when you haven't heard something you really like and you haven't heard it in a while, it sounds really, really good. That's why, like, dropping the right oldie at the right place, in the night can really make people go crazy, you know?
1: Wow. Now, you've been in the business a long time. You've had a long career.
0: Everybody's 14, and I'm an old guy now.
1: Highs and lows, right?
0: Oh, yeah.
1: The highest high and lowest low. You've been through everything. Now, when are you going to sit down and write your book of memoirs? Is it going to happen?
0: Well, that's funny you should mention that, because a couple of my friends in the last few years or more said, you should write a book.
1: Yes.
0: I'm in a couple that other people have written.
1: Oh, nice.
0: Like dance or club books and that kind of thing. But I was just thinking, it would be kind of fun to do like a short little, because I do have some interesting stories to tell, that's for sure.
1: Yeah. Yeah, you definitely
0: I did cocaine with Irene Cara.
1: Oh, jeez. Oh, no. And it wasn't a girl who just looked like her. It was the real one.
0: No, it was her. She was performing at the I-Beam that night, and she was up in the booth, and she said, God, I'm kind of tired tonight. And I said, well, would you like a little pick-me-up?
1: Oh, no. And it just went from there.
0: Yeah. And wow. she was spectacular.
1: That's a good story. I love that. That's such a good one. So the book is on the back burner, or is it something? I want to plant the seed that you will consider.
0: Well, I'm just thinking about it. I mean, I'm not really. I can't write it myself. I would need somebody to who is a good writer to help me with the actual structure, that kind of thing. But I know a lot of stories that I would tell, so I'm thinking about it.
1: I mean, you'd have to change some names, of course, because
0: why?
1: You'd have to. Everyone does that. You'd have to do that. That's just the way it is.
0: Why do I have to change names?
1: Well, yeah, I didn't think about that. I guess not.
0: Well, if I mention somebody, I'm not gonna like diss them or anything like that.
1: No,
0: so,
1: you're not that kind of guy. Now, I want to talk about Hexagons, right?
0: Oh, that's my latest set that I put on hearthis.at.
1: Yes. Now, when I first heard it, I was instantly connected with the work. I'm not a normal music listener. I could feel my pulse and my heartbeat rise and change when I heard the mix. And this was a positive
0: I did my job.
1: How did were you doing that to me on purpose? Or was that just who you are? For a little boat.
0: If you're going to do a dance set, you want it to be, or at least I do, I want it to be intense, and I want it to take you on a journey,
1: Because I was there right with you. I felt like you were in my man cave here, and we were just hanging out.
0: Like the music? I mean, it's very different than what a lot of people play in clubs. I mean, it's a very high energy, very much electronic. I mixed in some current, rock type material too.
1: Yeah, but I noticed that. I noticed that on this one. Now, it was affecting not just the body but the brain. And I know that's hard to explain. That's hard to explain, Lester, but that's really what happened.
0: It's very simple to explain. And that is, if music hovers for a while, meaning if it repeats and repeats and doesn't really do anything for the mind, it becomes boring very fast.
1: Right.
0: So if you've got them in a groove, or like trance music is a perfect example.
1: Yeah.
0: Trance music quite often will have one riff. It goes on and on and on forever.
1: Right.
0: Now, if you didn't do anything with that riff, how boring would that be?
1: I'd lose my mind.
0: You get them in a mood, you get them in a groove, and then you can do something as simple as adding a cymbal every four bars and doing it in a polyrhythmic way, and then in the next four bars you add something different or you change something different, and it keeps moving along even though it's a repeating pattern.
1: Oh, I see what you're saying. Now I get it. Before I was kind of hung up on it, going, am I supposed to be feeling this way? Is Lester doing this on purpose? He's invading my brain.
0: The ultimate goal for me is to take somebody on a journey where they can dance and entertain their brain at the same time,
1: and work the all the senses then, right?
0: There you go.
1: You know, definitely. Now, Hexagons, how long did it take you to record this from start to finish?
0: Well, it was an hour and a half set. I probably spent...
1: This is a lot of work, man.
0: 3 weeks on that, and it's probably over 1,000 edits on it. Because I do those at home. I mean, it's not like I play that live in a club.
1: No.
0: I do them here at home, and then I edit stuff. A set like that, I spend 3 weeks on, 4 weeks.
1: Now, when you create a project like that, are you one of those guys who is never satisfied with the final work? Like, you always think, I could have done something different.
0: Absolutely. Well, you know, you have to know when to stop. Because you can create something, and every time you judge it at one more time, you can make it better, and you can make it better, and it never stops. And so you have to know when it's done, and that's sometimes
1: that's the hard part, right?
0: Yep.
1: Because you know, I met Sly Stone once, and he told me the exact same thing. He said that you got to know when to stop, man, because otherwise it'll infect
0: you. Can go on and on and on, and
1: your
0: you
1: sanity.
0: Can do stuff and add stuff, and yet it's Lester Temple, and I'm very happy that you're listening to Famous Hits Live, and I'm happy that they're going to play my new dance set for you right now. And it's called Hexagons.

0: Greetings, everybody. It's Saul Vigil here, your executive producer here at Famous Hits Live. It's time, once again, for our Creative Copperopolis podcast from San Diego, California. Richard Verasso is your host. 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
1: Hey, it's Richie Verasso here. Right here in Oceanside, there's a fabulous golf course, Emerald Island, 18-hole par 56 executive course, and it's located right here in Oceanside. It was originally built in 1965, but the current 18-hole Emerald Island finished in 1986. The course features a 2,452-yard layout designed around two natural lakes. It consists primarily of 16 par 3 holes and 2 par 4 holes. It's known for being beginner-friendly, affordable, and fast-paced. It's suitable for golfers of all ages and skill levels. The facility is recognized for its casual, surf-mad, and friendly environment. It's also dog-friendly, and walking the dogs in the course is permitted. And that is why the Oceanside Lions Club brings you our annual golf tournament to this grand course. Every swing makes a difference on the greens in support of Rady Children's Hospital. Your participation helps fund life-saving research and provides world-class care to local children bravely fighting cancer. Together, we can drive, get it, towards a cure. Rady's Children's Hospital here in San Diego. It's a major nonprofit pediatric healthcare system located right here in this county. It serves as the primary regional medical center for children across San Diego, Imperial, and Southern Riverside counties. It's the only hospital in San Diego region dedicated exclusively to pediatric health care and functions as the area's sole designated level one pediatric trauma center for the children. You can sign up as a player or a foursome to be in the Oceanside Sea Lions Play Around and Change a Life golf tournament Saturday, September 26th, right at 8:30 a.m. at the Emerald Island Golf Course. You can get in touch with Julie at Oceanside Lions Golf at yahoo.com. September 26th, starting at 8 a.m. Now, there's also going to be putting contests, great raffles, and a complimentary lunch. It's going to be fun. Children's Center, the hospital here in San Diego. I'll see you there. I'll be there. And this is sponsored by Oceanside Sea Lions. You might want to consider being a member if you're here in Oceanside, because it's the place to be if you want to be in the middle of everything here in Oceanside. It's Rich Verasso on Famous Hits Live, broadcasting out of San Diego, California. Let's see you on the beach, Tower 3, Frisco Dogs. See you there.
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0: 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It's Saul Vigil here, your executive producer here at Famous Hits Live. 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Richard Verasso is your host. 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
1: Hey, it's Richie Verasso here. Right here in Oceanside, there's a fabulous golf course, Emerald Island, 18-hole par 56 executive course, and it's located right here in Oceanside. It was originally built in 1965, but the current 18-hole Emerald Island finished in 1986. The course features a 2,452-yard layout designed around two natural lakes. It consists primarily of 16 par 3 holes and 2 par 4 holes. It's known for being beginner-friendly, affordable, and fast-paced. It's suitable for golfers of all ages and skill levels. The facility is recognized for its casual, surf-mad, and friendly environment. It's also dog-friendly, and walking the dogs in the course is permitted. And that is why the Oceanside Lions Club brings you our annual golf tournament to this grand course. Every swing makes a difference on the greens in support of Rady Children's Hospital. 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Together, we can drive, get it, towards a cure. Rady's Children's Hospital here in San Diego. 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September 26th, starting at 8 a.m. Now, there's also going to be putting contests, great raffles, and a complimentary lunch. It's going to be fun. Children's Center, the hospital here in San Diego. I'll see you there. I'll be there. And this is sponsored by Oceanside Sea Lions. You might want to consider being a member if you're here in Oceanside, because it's the place to be if you want to be in the middle of everything here in Oceanside. It's Rich Verasso on Famous Hits Live, broadcasting out of San Diego, California. Let's see you on the beach, Tower 3, Frisco Dogs. See you there.
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Hey, it's Lester Temple. Thanks for enjoying Hexagons, my latest set, my latest dance set up there on hearthis.at. And now they're going to play another one. And this one is called Acid Washed Jeans, but the jeans is spelled G-E-N-E-S. Get it? And here it is on Famous Hits Live.

0: Greetings, everybody. It's Saul Vigil here, your executive producer here at Famous Hits Live. It's time, once again, for our Creative Copperopolis podcast from San Diego, California. Richard Verasso is your host. 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
1: Hey, it's Richie Verasso here. Right here in Oceanside, there's a fabulous golf course, Emerald Island, 18-hole par 56 executive course, and it's located right here in Oceanside. It was originally built in 1965, but the current 18-hole Emerald Island finished in 1986. The course features a 2,452-yard layout designed around two natural lakes. It consists primarily of 16 par 3 holes and 2 par 4 holes. It's known for being beginner-friendly, affordable, and fast-paced. It's suitable for golfers of all ages and skill levels. The facility is recognized for its casual, surf-mad, and friendly environment. It's also dog-friendly, and walking the dogs in the course is permitted. And that is why the Oceanside Lions Club brings you our annual golf tournament to this grand course. Every swing makes a difference on the greens in support of Rady Children's Hospital. Your participation helps fund life-saving research and provides world-class care to local children bravely fighting cancer. Together, we can drive, get it, towards a cure. Rady's Children's Hospital here in San Diego. It's a major nonprofit pediatric healthcare system located right here in this county. It serves as the primary regional medical center for children across San Diego, Imperial, and Southern Riverside counties. It's the only hospital in San Diego region dedicated exclusively to pediatric health care and functions as the area's sole designated level one pediatric trauma center for the children. You can sign up as a player or a foursome to be in the Oceanside Sea Lions Play Around and Change a Life golf tournament Saturday, September 26th, right at 8:30 a.m. at the Emerald Island Golf Course. You can get in touch with Julie at Oceanside Lions Golf at yahoo.com. September 26th, starting at 8 a.m. Now, there's also going to be putting contests, great raffles, and a complimentary lunch. It's going to be fun. Children's Center, the hospital here in San Diego. I'll see you there. I'll be there. And this is sponsored by Oceanside Sea Lions. You might want to consider being a member if you're here in Oceanside, because it's the place to be if you want to be in the middle of everything here in Oceanside. It's Rich Verasso on Famous Hits Live, broadcasting out of San Diego, California. Let's see you on the beach. Tower 3, Frisco Dogs. See you there.
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1: 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Saul has it up on the radio playing already. It's called Just Another Day in Your Life. It's on YouTube by Richie Barron. You can check it out there, or you can hear it on almost every show. Saul has it up now on Famous Hits Live. 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Hey, Richie Barron, Dr. Tequila here on Famous Hits Live Radio. Listen, I got a fabulous new song, even if I do say so myself. I like it. People are digging it. And it's called Just Another Day in Your Life. It's on YouTube. You go in and put Richie Barron, Just Another Day in Your Life. It'll come right up. Done by our programmer, Saul Vigil, here on Famous Hits Live Radio. So go check out the new song, Just Another Day in Your Life. And it'll play here on Famous Hits Live Radio, too. Thank you, people. Talk to you later.
2: It's Richie Barron, Dr. Tequila, with his latest song, Just Another Day in Your Life. This is a song for everybody out there in the world trying to live your dreams today. Featuring an all-star studio lineup, including Wayne De La Cruz on keyboards, Evan Palmerston on bass, Chris McGrew on drums, Chris Pimentel on guitar, Stuart Beats on the saxophone, plus Barry at Northern Light Studio in Santa Rosa, California. With the legendary Dr. Tequila singing his heart out, here's Just Another Day in Your Life by Richie Barron.

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1: Good day to everybody. Richie Barron, a.k.a. Dr. Tequila, and in some circles out of Los Angeles, known as the Lowrider Godfather. Listen, I write songs about everything. Fires in California, Hawaii, a couple political things. But I have written a song, couple of them, two or three songs, for a movie that's still in the process of being done about the ancient aliens called the Anunnaki that was gleaned from Sumerian tablets and stories about them coming here 300,000-400,000 years ago searching for gold from the planet Nibiru. And I've ran into a new good friend of mine. We've become very good friends. We've got a lot in common. He's an author, philosopher, humanitarian, a great dude all the way around. His name is Blake Sinclair, B-L-A-K-E-S-I-N-C-L-A-I-R. And he likes my songs. We're going to do some stuff with those, too. Anyway, Blake has a new book out on Amazon called Roswell, R-O-S-W-E-L-L, about the famous crash in 1947 in Roswell, New Mexico. And his father was a big military man stationed at White Sands Missile Range in New Mexico. And believe it or not, he was one of the first to get on that ship after it crashed. He actually saw the aliens that were on it. One alive and three or four dead, something like that. So anyway, Blake's dad was right there. This book is totally different than any other Roswell book I've seen. He also has a website, SirBlakeSinclair.com. SirBlakeSinclair.com. So get that book if you get a chance, Roswell, on Amazon. Listen, the song plays Anunnaki Came for Gold by Sci-Fi Track at the end of this spot. Listen to the words and you'll glean just about everything you need to know about the Anunnaki. Their ancient gold mines are spotted by the thousands on Google Maps. So listen, Richie Barron, Dr. Tequila, gonna sign out for now. Thanks to my programmer, Saul Vigil, from Baleen, New Mexico. Speaking of New Mexico, also the station owner, Richard Verasso. He resides in Oceanside, California these days. 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Talk to you next time. Over and out.

for the gold. Anunnaki is still among us today. A powerful race, still got human slaves. Their agenda is a

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Listen, I seldom put other people's songs or tracks on my shows, but this guy is a personal friend of mine. He's a great drummer. His name is Chris McGrew. He plays in a band called Seal Party. And they have a new track out. I don't even think it's released yet. He's letting me put it up on my shows. It's called The Other Side of Tuesday. The band is called Seal Party, S-E-A-L Party. The lead singer, Kevin Seal. What else? It was recorded at Wally's Hideout at Hyde Street Studios in San Francisco. So listen, check out this tune. If you like it, give me a shout out at Richie Barron, R-I-C-H-I-E-B-A-R-R-O-N, 876@gmail.com. Or any of my other songs of mine that you might like. Give me a shout out. I love to hear from people. So Richie Barron, Dr. T from Famous Hits Live, over and out. Talk to you soon.

All right, welcome back. It's Blues Breaker time. The House of Blues Radio Hour. Richie Barron has been playing the blues since he was 16 years old. Prior to forming his own band, he was Junior Walker's guitarist and vocalist. His new CD, I'd Rather Have the Green Than the Blues, is on Rich Bear Records. Here with the title track is this week's Blues Breaker, Richie Barron.

I'd Rather Have the Green Than the Blues is the title track to Richie Barron's new CD on Rich Bear Records. It's also this week's Blues Breaker on the House of Blues Radio Hour. I hope you enjoyed it. Hope you enjoyed our show. I really hate to say it. I've had a good time. It's time now to go. Take it from me, Elwood Blues. It's a big world out there, and there are a lot of blues clubs to explore in your hometowns. Do me a favor and go on out. Support these great clubs. Find a few of your own. 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This program has a copyright of 1997. 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That's internet speak for the House of Blues website. Lauren Karasik Ryan handles all the talent acquisition. And my special thanks to Frank Camerata, Paul Lobster Wells, Bob Santelli, Barry Korngold, Shane Sharkey, Stephen Mayfield, and Andy Valvor for helping us put this show together. The House of Blues Transmitter Network is a presentation of CBS Radio Programs. Frank Murphy is the grand fromage over there. My name is Elwood Blues, and that's Mr. Blues to the police.

happened. Yeah. Raise your hand. We're going to skip to raise your hand right here. Raise your hand. Get it off.

Hey, you out there in Famous Hits radio listening land. Richie Barron here, Dr. Tequila, also known as the Lowrider Godfather, on my shows on Friday, Saturday, Sunday nights. Anyway, today I'm touting a good friend of mine, Pat Broderick. He's a famous artist from Florida. Comic books, videos, you name it, he's done it. Mainly known for Marvel Comics and DC Comics. And you will know the comics that he's done. Batman, Green Lantern, and Spider-Man. All the ones that I used to look at when I was younger. Anyway, he is hooked up with award-winning writer Mike Barron. And they have a new comic out, Supernatural Sagas about the Old West, called Bronze Star. Bronze Star Comics. The first volume is sold out, stunning the critics and collectors who've seen it. Great art and mystic storytelling. Now the stakes are up with new chilling monsters and haunted lawmen. I've seen the videos on it. It's great. Bronze Star Comics. Pat also happens to be the artist on my videos on YouTube of my Anunnaki tracks. Anunnaki came for gold, and Princess Balata, who is also known in ancient text as Ninma or Inanna. That song is at the end of this post today. The one I have up today is called Princess Balata, rolled by Saul Vigil on Famous Hits Live Radio. So for Bronze Star Comics and Richie Barron and the Anunnaki tracks, stay tuned.

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Right on.

had a drummer do a CD with me in 1990. Just passed away here a couple months ago. It's dedicated to our old buddy from Marin County, Buddy Miles.

Richie Barron.

Say, man, ladies, Dr. Tequila, Richie Barron here. Purple Phantom Rolls Royce. I think you're going to dig this one. I did it at my dining room table. I'll get it in the studio later. Make it a little longer with some horns in it. This one sounds pretty good to me. Listen to it. I love the lowrider listeners we're getting lately. Saul sent me the Google verified numbers. We get those anytime we want. How many people listen worldwide? I'm so grateful the numbers of people that are listening to my shows. It just makes me feel honored. Thank you guys for listening to Famous Hits Live Radio. And yeah, I am going to get that Purple Phantom Rolls Royce. Richie Barron, over and out. Adios, amigos. Low and slow.

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1: Hey, everybody out there, Famous Hits Radio Land. Richie Barron here, Dr. Tequila. I'm starting my second compilation put together for me by DJ programmer and good friend of mine has helped me a lot, Saul Vigil. So I'm going to start. The first song in this new compilation is going to be Princess Bellotta, about the Anunnaki princess who helped change the DNA. She was the mastermind in it, her and her brother Enki, 250,000 or more years ago. A lot of people may not know anything about it or believe it, but I believe it. I wrote the song Princess Bellotta, and here it is about the Anunnaki.

gold from Anunnaki mines. Ships filled with gold, bound for Nibiru. Humans working down in the mines. 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They had a great feast to celebrate the newfound leisure time. Creating humans to mine the gold. Freed Anunnaki workers from the mines. They made slaves of humankind.

Hey, thanks for listening on Famous Hits Live. The number two song in this new compilation, Richie Barron, Dr. Tequila Songs, is going to be Love on a Dead End Street. I recorded that first time back in 1990 on my Secrets in the Night CD. Buddy Miles, late great Buddy Miles, played drums on that one with Al Molina horn section from San Francisco. So this is the new version off of Dr. Tequila's Prescription for Fun CD, 2014. Roger Smith from Tower of Power on keyboards. Great piano solo in his song by Roger. Okay, roll it, Saul. Love on a Dead End Street, vintage 2014.

Number three in this compilation, Richie Barron, Dr. Tequila Tracks. Thanks for listening. Number three is a song I wrote called Doing the Best I Can, about a guy who's done pretty well in the music business, has a big black limousine, a bunch of guitars, big sailboat, big house with a swimming pool, but the girl that he's been after forever doesn't have anything to do with him. He's got everything he needs, but he still cannot get her. Doing the best I can. Roll it, Saul.

Number four, a song called Touring Bus Blues. I wrote this song years ago, back when my daughter and son and my wife at that time went back home to Longview, Washington, to stay with mommy because I was on the road. There's no place. You cannot take kids and wives out on the road when you're playing music. It doesn't work. Stay in the motels. There's nothing for them to do. So they went back to mommy's, and I never again stayed with that wife. My kids are both marvelous now. Dondra is a world-famous photographer. My drummer son, Derek, drumhead I call him, is a very, very good heavy metal rock drummer. He could play anything, but he chooses to play rock. He's in Washington State. They both are. So here it is, a song called The Touring Bus Blues. You listen to the words, you'll get the story.

Hey, number five in this compilation. Thanks, Saul Vigil. It's called Just a Sideman, Not the Leader of the Band. I play when she lets me, take a solo when I can. You can see where this is going. Back in the middle 80s, this young, beautiful lady. Marin County, she drove a two.

Just a marvelous woman, huh? Anyway, so I wrote just a side man, not the leader of the band. And that's on one of my CDs. And here it is.

Number six in this compilation. Richie Barron, Dr. T here. This one is called You Think It's Gold. And hey, I wrote this one about the same woman who had the 240Z. And she did think it was gold. Akin to the nowadays, the women with the balloon-shaped lips who are constantly taking pictures of themselves and live with a camera facing their own face. What do you call that? Narcissistic? I believe it is, yes. So you think it's gold. The words will tell you everything I felt. And I was very lucky to get rid of this woman, to have her leave and go back to her old boyfriend, who's a total moron. But that's another story. That's their business. So anyway, you think it's gold, but I didn't. So I had to move on. Luckily, I got to move on. And you are listening to Famous Hits Live. Right on.

Number 7, one of my all-time favorite recording artists, piano player, singer extraordinaire, songwriter, great songwriter, a Leon Russell tune I did cover of. This man was recorded in 1996 at Trevor's, a nightclub which is still there in San Rafael, California. I played the place many times, many, many times. Called Masquerade, one of the great Leon Russell hits. R.I.P., brother. I loved you.

0: Nice. On to number 8. One of my favorite songs I've ever written. It was about a lady named Rita. I also wrote a song about her. We'll probably put in this compilation. Back in the 80s, late 80s, I was playing a place. I lived in Gig Harbor, Washington, right on the water. I played a nightclub called I forget what the name of it was. It was down at the end of the Gig Harbor, which is out of Seattle, Washington, by the way, close to Tacoma. So anyway, Rita and I took a liking to each other. Problem was, she was the girlfriend of the guy who owned the club. He bought her a nice new Corvette. So, she was pretty well set up. She was only like 21 years old. Beautiful. Anyway, luckily, I did not stay in town because I don't know what would have happened between the boyfriend, me, and her. But we were, very heavy and hot. I decided it was time to leave. I got my big old Cadillac, my trailer full of equipment, and headed for San Francisco. It's called Secrets in the Night. Listen to it. You'll get the words. You'll understand what I'm talking about. In my opinion, a great song. I had Buddy Miles, Al Molina, Evan Palmerston, Jerome Fletcher, Paul Green, great harp player from Tucson, Arizona, on this one. Also, the two songs you heard earlier, Just a Side Man and You Think It's Gold, are on that CD, Secrets in the Night.
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Here we go. Thanks for listening. Richie Barron, Dr. Tequila here. Song number 9, I did in 2010 at the Mural House of Latin Rock with my main man, Richard Segovia, BNS Productions. We pile it high. This is called Dr. Tequila. I had some great players on this one. Arrangements, horn arrangements by David Stone, sax player. Frankie Bailey, Tom Poole on trumpets. Really good production. Francisco on the board, running the board for us. Everything in the song, up and down the coast, drinking margaritas, playing in all the towns. I even got Tio Chilo's restaurant in the out chorus of it, which is down in the Mission District in San Francisco. Great restaurant. In fact, we went there and had lunch yesterday. Here's to Liz, the daughter, the one who runs the place. It's a family-run operation, one of the only ones left, probably the only one left, down in the 24th Street Mission District. So here we go, Dr. Tequila. I'm trying to hook this one up with a producer in Texas and Hollywood, Danny Ramos, who's just come out with a movie called Margarita Man. Well, Dr. Tequila fits right there, huh? Okay, baby, roll it.

All right, we're moving on. Number 10 in the Dr. Tequila music compilation. Thanks, Saul Vigil and Richard Verasso at Famous Hits Live. You know, in this business, I have moved around a lot in my life. On the road for years, East Coast to West Coast, and too many points in between. But I loved it all. I wouldn't trade it for anything. I wrote this song living in Sonoma, a little suburb called Agua Caliente. And there's only one thing to do down there. In Sonoma itself, there's this town square with all the restaurants, nightclubs, theaters, everything on the town square. About roaming around down there on nights when I wasn't in Marin County, looking for something, whatever it was, or they were looking for me. It all worked out. It was a good time in my life, but I had to get back to Marin, get out of there. Cruising the square. You hear the words, you'll know what I'm talking about. Roll it, Saul.

number 11 in this compilation. This song is called People Like You, dedicated to everybody out there, especially the ones who actually listen to my music. You're the greatest. And we get worldwide play on this Famous Hits Live station. Thousands of listeners. This one's called People Like You. You listen to the words, you'll get it. Thanks. Roll it, Saul.

Number 12 coming down right now. I recorded this song live. Well, I didn't. Somebody recorded it for me at the Black Oak Casino up in Sonora, California, up in the foothills and mountains. It's called the Black Oak Breakdown. I wrote this song on stage in the middle of a Jay Giles song. Whipped it in there with my partner drummer, David Coolhoven, singing the backups for me. Great singer on his own. Great drummer. This was Stuart Veets, Ian Lamson, Evan Palmerston, Steve Salinas, or sometimes up there. I played up there 12 years all the time. Supposedly, we're going back this summer. That's what I hear from the entertainment director. The Black Oak Casino, Richie Barron, Dr. Tequila, and the Mission Mob. It's called the Black Oak Breakdown. Right on, man. Break it down.

0: Yeah.
1: Yeah, Richie Barrett.
2: Hey, number 13 in this compilation. This song is called Midnight Rambler. It's an old Leon Russell. The Stones did it. It was enhanced for me. It's a live version I did either. This is either done in Eureka, California, outside concert, or at the Black Oak. I don't know which one. Saul Vigil enhanced it for me. So here we go, my cover of a Leon tune called Midnight Rambler. Roll it.

Rolling on, 2020 is here. This song's called Dream World. Living life in a dream world, easy to be. Anything you want to, just close your eyes and you'll see. This is on my 2010 Dr. Tequila CD. Got Jackie Herrera singing the backups from San Francisco, California. Great singer in her own right. Dream World.

0: Hey, song number 15. This title is Still Ahead of You, one of my only few political songs that I've delved into writing. I do a lot of ancient alien songs, the Anunnaki, the Egyptian pharaohs. This one is a kind of a political. I'm not, like a lot of people in this country, we're not real happy with the government and what they're doing right now. But I won't get into all that. You listen to the words and you'll see. I wrote this song 20 plus years ago, and it's more true today than it ever was then. More true right now. Still ahead of you. Roll it.
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0: 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The old Rube's here. Having a great time, just kicking back with a big cold brew, and oh, my main man, Richie Verasso on Famous Hits Live. What a great time.
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3: 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The course features a 2,452-yard layout designed around two natural lakes. 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It's also dog-friendly, and walking the dogs in the course is permitted. And that is why the Oceanside Lions Club brings you our annual golf tournament to this grand course. Every swing makes a difference on the greens in support of Rady Children's Hospital. 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September 26th, starting at 8 a.m. Now, there's also going to be putting contests, great raffles, and a complimentary lunch. It's going to be fun. Children's Center, the hospital here in San Diego. I'll see you there. I'll be there. And this is sponsored by Oceanside Sea Lions. You might want to consider being a member if you're here in Oceanside, because it's the place to be if you want to be in the middle of everything here in Oceanside. It's Rich Verasso on Famous Hits Live, broadcasting out of San Diego, California. 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Tower 3, Frisco Dogs. 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

everybody. Richie Barron, a.k.a. Dr. Tequila, and in some circles, out of Los Angeles, known as the Lowrider Godfather. Listen, I write songs about everything. Fires in California, Hawaii, a couple political things. But I have written a song, couple of them, two or three songs, for a movie that's still in the process of being done about the ancient aliens called the Anunnaki that was gleaned from Sumerian tablets and stories about them coming here 300,000-400,000 years ago searching for gold from the planet Nibiru. And I've ran into a new good friend of mine. We've become very good friends. We've got a lot in common. He's an author, philosopher, humanitarian, a great dude all the way around. His name is Blake Sinclair, B-L-A-K-E-S-I-N-C-L-A-I-R. And he likes my songs. We're going to do some stuff with those, too. Anyway, Blake has a new book out on Amazon called Roswell, R-O-S-W-E-L-L, about the famous crash in 1947 in Roswell, New Mexico. And his father was a big military man stationed at White Sands Missile Range in New Mexico. And believe it or not, he was one of the first to get on that ship after it crashed. He actually saw the aliens that were on it. One alive and three or four dead, something like that. So anyway, Blake's dad was right there. This book is totally different than any other Roswell book I've seen. He also has a website, SirBlakeSinclair.com. SirBlakeSinclair.com. So get that book if you get a chance, Roswell, on Amazon. Listen, the song plays Anunnaki Came for Gold by Sci-Fi Track at the end of this spot. Listen to the words and you'll glean just about everything you need to know about the Anunnaki. Their ancient gold mines are spotted by the thousands on Google Maps. So listen, Richie Barron, Dr. Tequila, gonna sign out for now. Thanks to my programmer, Saul Vigil, from Baleen, New Mexico. Speaking of New Mexico, also the station owner, Richard Verasso. He resides in Oceanside, California these days. 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

for the gold. Anunnaki still among us today. A powerful race, still got human slaves. Their agenda.

all you people out there listening today or tonight, Japan, Australia, USA, wherever you may be. I've got a new song out there now. Saul has it up on the radio playing already. It's called Just Another Day in Your Life. It's on YouTube by Richie Barron. You can check it out there, or you can hear it on almost every show. Saul has it up now on Famous Hits Live. We'd like to put a couple tentacles out there and find out who's listening these days and get some opinions, especially on my new song, Just Another Day in Your Life. So Saul's email is Saul, SaulVigil, Saul Vigil, at hotmail.com, or Richie Barron, RichieBarron, 876, at gmail.com. 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

0: 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Listen, I got a fabulous new song, even if I do say so myself. I like it. People are digging it. And it's called Just Another Day in Your Life. And it's on YouTube. You go in and put Richie Barron, Just Another Day in Your Life. It'll come right up. Done by our programmer, Saul Biggle, here on Famous Hits Live Radio. So go check out the new song, Just Another Day in Your Life, and it'll play here on Famous Hits Live Radio, too. Thank you, people. Talk to you later.
1: It's Richie Barron, Dr. Tequila, with his latest song, Just Another Day in Your Life. This is a song for everybody out there in the world trying to live your dreams today. Featuring an all-star studio lineup, including Wayne De La Cruz on keyboards, Evan Palmerston on bass, Chris McGrew on drums, Chris Pimentel on guitar, Stuart Beats on the saxophone, plus Barry at Northern Light Studio in Santa Rosa, California. With the legendary Dr. Tequila singing his heart out, here's Just Another Day in Your Life by Richie Barron.

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Right on.

Say, man, ladies, Dr. Tequila, Richie Barron here. Purple Phantom Rolls Royce. I think you're going to dig this one. I did it at my dining room table. I'll get it in the studio later. Make it a little longer with some horns in it. This one sounds pretty good to me. Listen to it. I love the lowrider listeners we're getting lately. Saul sent me the Google verified numbers. We get those anytime we want. How many people listen worldwide? I'm so grateful the numbers of people that are listening to my shows. It just makes me feel honored. Thank you guys for listening to Famous Hits Live Radio. And yeah, I am going to get that Purple Phantom Rolls Royce. Richie Barron, over and out. Adios, amigos. Low and slow.

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0: There, Radio Land, Richie Barron, Dr. Tequila, also known as the Lowrider Godfather. That was put on me by Lady Luna from East Los Angeles, California. Hey, pray for L.A., that's what I say. People will have to carry on, but it's bad down there for them right now. So good vibes out to everybody in Los Angeles area, San Diego. Anyway, today I want to tout the listeners' numbers from around the world. The biggest countries being the USA, Australia, the Philippines, Mexico, UK, Germany, New Zealand, Spain. Thanks to all these countries, the biggest ones approaching 100,000 listeners per show. That's not a week. That is 100,000 listeners per show. And the shows are doing really good on my 7 day a week, 10 o'clock, 1 p.m. and 8 p.m. California time. You can reach me. 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Shout out on the. I'll put it up in the archives and put it up online for you in a spot. 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Really appreciate those cards and letters, people. You know what I mean. Anyway, today, once again, thanking all the listeners in the world for the numbers coming in. 100,000 people a show, damn close. 200 off on USA and Japan right now from being 100,000 a show. Richie Barron, Dr. Tequila. And also, you can contact Saul Vigil, the program director who rolls all my music for me. Baleen, New Mexico, SaulVigil at hotmail.com. Saul Vigil at hotmail.com. Richie Barron, Dr. T, also known as the Lowrider Godfather. Adios, amigos and señoritas. Talk to you next time. Thank you. 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

Hey, Richie Barron, Dr. Tequila here. Beautiful sunny day. Anyway, listen, man, I got a story I got to tell you today, one of my stories of the road. This one is about playing Alaska. Firstly, when you get booked there, you have to book 10 weeks at a time because they have to pay your airfare, your rooms, and you to play for 10 weeks. So you have to stay that long. It was a really good pay. And I was up there right in the height of the pipeline when there were pipelines going for oil and also pipelines laying on the bars everywhere, piles of you know what. And they would six pack you, we've discovered when we started to play there. Somebody bought you a drink. They didn't buy one. They bought you a six pack on a tray. So needless to say, I did not drink much in Alaska. I found a gym in one of the hotels right downtown. Nice weight room with a sauna. Well, I spent most of my time in there because the people up there, all they did in those days, I don't know if they're that much different now, they drank and partied, man, that's it. I would usually see them when I went to the gym. All the people that had been in the place the night before till 3 or 4 in the morning would be in this restaurant called The Fox right downtown Fairbanks. Fairbanks, Alaska is where we went. They would have been there eating breakfast about 10:30, quarter to 11 when I went to the gym. When we went up there, it was in January, booked out of Seattle. We had to take parkas with us, and we discovered why when you got off the plane. It was freezing, man. You needed a parka. Keyboard player Frankie stepped down off the stairs of the plane and slipped and fell right on his butt immediately. So they had a motel. I can't think of the name of the club right now, but I'll think of it. It was owned by a guy named Bill who owned the TV station in Fairbanks, too. Ran by a mafioso dude named Tony from New York. There's a lot of them came there during the pipeline days. I met lots of them. Became good friends with several. And they made money galore, as you know, in those days. Those guys had nothing but money, nowhere to spend it. So when they came in that club, half the time, there'd be a pile of white on the bar about the size of a football cut in half. And I didn't want to get into that. I couldn't get into that either. I'd have never made it. We played 6 nights a week. It was great money, but there's no way I could get into doing all that stuff they did. But a couple of the guys in the band, they started getting those drinks brought to them. The drummer got so bad drinking ouzo. A couple of them got off of that stuff. I can't stand it. And I had to send the drummer back to the States. He got so he couldn't hardly play. He'd get so drunk, I had to get rid of him. Mike was a great guy, but I had to get another drummer. I got a local drummer, thank God, for a couple of days. So I got another guy flown up out of Sacramento, wherever it was, I forget, somewhere down south. Anyway, that club was run by Tony. When we got there, the first, he was there about 3 days, and then he took off for Hawaii, and I never saw him again until the 10 weeks was up when he came back. Rough life, huh? You talk about the frivolities up there, women. My God, I didn't know what to do with myself. It was hard to know what to do next. But I'm not one to complain, so I did the best I could. One of the weird things that happened was there was a clothing salesman working at a clothing store in Fairbanks, I think.

0: He hung out in the club. Really good guy. But I don't know how much money he could have made selling clothes in that town. All of a sudden, he disappeared. He had a house half a block down the street, across the street from the club, right downtown. He rented from these two old ladies. Well, they came in one day, hunted me down and said, Richie, do you know anything about, I forget what his name was, man. He's gone and he owes us $270 for the heating oil bill. And they said, if you pay that, you can stay there here till you get done playing the club date. So naturally, I went and I got it out of my pocket. I didn't spend nothing up there. I came home with a lot of money that time. We had so many trips out of that. So many different things happened up there. You couldn't believe it, man. You go to the brothels outside of town, where there'd be like 15 women, big bar. Then they would all come down to the club and party too. So, like I said, I did the best I could. People, come on. There was a big fire after I left. The club caught on fire about a month later or so, maybe 2 months after I got done playing up there. And I heard from somebody in Alaska, a friend of mine, a lady friend, naturally, said that Billy, he had a big box of cash in the club. So it was on fire. So the dude tries to get back in there. Well, he did get back in there. The only problem is he never got out. He died in the fire of that club burning to the ground. So that's the story about that place, as weird as it is. That's the story of Fairbanks, Alaska, and what it's like to be in Alaska in the middle of winter when it's so cold that you don't even want to go. You can't go outside. You can't even breathe. 30 below, about average. So it was great fun while you were playing inside. But I would never again go to Alaska in the wintertime. I guarantee you that. Dr. Tequila, the Lowrider Godfather, over and out on Stories of the Road on FamousHitsLive.com. Keep listening. The numbers are great these days. We love you. Keep it up. You can send me emails. admin at LawBaron.
1: 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Together, we rock. Richie V's Famous Hits.

morning, everybody, from Healdsburg, California. Richie Barron and Dr. Tequila here. Beautiful day. Listen, I'm going to do one of my stories from the road for you right now. This one has got to do with a... I also wrote a song about it called Rita. Lady named Rita. She's on my mind. Well, in those days, she was 79 or 80 in that time period. I got off the road and took a single in Gig Harbor, Washington. Got an apartment right on the water. I think it was about 3 blocks around the water to the place I was playing. So it happens, the owner of this place, he was about 35 maybe. He was about my age. He had a 21-year-old girlfriend named Rita. I mean, this woman was beautiful, Greek woman. It took me a couple of days, but I fell into love, lust, love, whatever you want to call it, man, with this lady. And I could see that was kind of a ridiculous situation to get into, but it was mutual. That was the problem, totally mutual. So anyway, I realized, actually, we only got together a couple times, but not really got together, if you know what I'm speaking of. But she actually came to my apartment once around the water's edge there. I wasn't home. She left a note on my door. It's probably a good thing I wasn't there. Anyway, I started thinking, you know, this situation, Gig Harbor, I loved that place. Guy got me a really nice 71 Cadillac Fleetwood, forest green. His mother had died. He owned a big Shell oil distribution plant there in Gig Harbor, right on the water. Got me this car for $400. I hung out in this bar he was in. I forget, the Tides Tavern, I think it was. On the water. Everything's on the water in Gig Harbor. That's what it's based on. You can look it up. So anyway, I thought, you know, this is not really the place for me to hang out because you're going to get into nothing but big problems here. Who knows what this guy would be capable of doing. He had a house. They had a nice house and everything. He bought her a Corvette, an orange Corvette, beautiful car. So I decided it was time to pack my trailer, my utility trailer that I had to carry all my equipment, etc. Take that Cadillac I got and go back to San Francisco. Regretfully, and during that week, before leaving, I met this, well, I won't even call her any names or nothing. She was a beauty too, but she was like 19. Remember my song, Younger Woman? Listen to it sometime. Her name was Tammy. She wanted to go to San Francisco with me. So I stupidly, she was living with some guy too. Stupidly went to that house. I'd given her a ride home a couple days before. She worked at the Tides, the place right on the water where Rita ran the front desk and the entry and all that stuff into a maitre d' for Mike, her boyfriend. Well, Tammy was working in the bar, waitress. Wanted to go to San Francisco with me, so stupidly I took her with me. Should have never happened. Got to San Francisco, stayed in Oakland with a friend of mine, a lawyer attorney friend of mine, Charles. I got her a job. We went to Marin County where I had been and hanging out before. Knew a lot of people there, musicians especially. The 2 a.m. Club is owned by a buddy of mine named Goose. I got her a job cocktailing in there. Another big mistake. Everybody's made mistakes in their life, but this was a big one. Two is all past history now. I could care less. You never look to the past mistakes. Always move ahead. She took the car from Oakland to Marin County, the Cadillac. I had had all new brakes, etc., put on that car when we were in Oakland. Charles had a buddy of his do it for me. That thing was a perfect condition car. Forest green, black leather, black vinyl top.
She took it to Marin County. Short story, longer and shorter and taller. She met this military guy hanging out in the 2 a.m. club, unbeknownst to me. Well, a couple of nights before that, she'd also called me up at 2 in the morning, getting off her shift, and telling me she was with Tom Johnston, my buddy from the Doobie Brothers, at his house. Another marvelous tale, huh? Anyway, she never came home that next night with the car. No, she never came home that night. She had taken off with this military. I won't get into it any farther. They took off for Texas, is what I hear through the grapevine from people at the 2 a.m. club. I had the hood chained down to keep people from stealing anything. Oakland is not that great of an area, as we all see in the papers and on the news. So they couldn't check the oil or anything. They burnt the car up down by Bakersfield, left it sitting on the freeway. I don't know how they got on from there, and don't care. Never saw him again, and thank God I didn't. This police guy, cop from Mill Valley, California, he helped me find the car through the highway patrol. This buddy of mine, Gary Nord, his millionaire dude, lived in a big mansion up by Auburn, California. We took his van down there, towed the Cadillac back to Auburn, California, to his 90 acres on this big lake. Well, he said he was going to get his buddy of his to rebuild the motor for me because it was frozen. They had ran it out of oil. You know what happens to an engine? All you lowriders could know that. So it sat there at his house. The guy never worked on it. It's probably still sitting there. Gary passed away about 10 years ago. Then his son took over the properties. I'm sure that Cadillac is down in the vines and weeds there somewhere. So that's another one of my stories about younger women and what can happen to you if you get too involved. Richie Barron, Dr. Tequila. 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

tablets stolen from Ingot must be returned back to the fortress, for they'll all get burned down to the ground.

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Heavy fighting in Purgatory Pass. Rebelling workers feel the Anunnaki wrath.

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Right on.

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Right on.

or Jimmy on a Harley ride. You might have seen him in Tahoe or at a Raiders game, hanging out at the Summer of Love. Dancer was his name. Getting down with

Hi, this is Richie Barron, also known as Dr. Tequila, and you are listening to Famous Hits Live. Right on.

Good Tuesday morning to everybody. Richie Barron, Dr. Tequila here. Sitting at my usual kitchen table spot overlooking the North Bay of San Francisco. Mount Tam over in Marin County. Really strange. I spent 28 years probably in Marin County. And now I'm on the opposite side of the bay in a big house up on the hill. Which I wrote about that in a song, by the way. One of my songs called Early Morning Thoughts has this house in it. Today, I want to tell you about a song that I do all the time on my shows and about a man I really admire. Great songwriter, great singer, singing too. Yeah, right on. From the Allman Brothers and the man himself, Greg Allman. I do a song called Midnight Rider every show. Love that song. One of the strange things about the Allman Brothers is my best friend of probably 20 plus years that I met in Sausalito, California in 1996, Jimmy Anderson. He was Greg's road manager back in the day, late 70s, 80s. In his, they call him Jimmy Dancer Anderson. He's about 6'5", curly blonde hair, and he took care of Greg on the road. Because, as you know, Greg was a great dude, marvelous personality, but he did have his habits. And Jimmy had to take care of him and get him on the stage a lot of times, which he did. They were both Harley fanatics, both rode Harleys. Greg Allman track, Saul Vigil putting it up for you now. On Famous Hits Live Radio. Saul is in Belen, New Mexico. The owner of the station, Richard Verasso, lives in Copperopolis, California, based out of San Francisco for the shows. Richie Barron saying, adios, amigos. Thank you, Spain, Mexico, USA, all the many, many countries that play our music. Thousands of times, thousands of listeners a day, according to Google. They don't lie. 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

0: 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Right on.
1: Princess Bellotta Suite, take two.

like it anyhow. Especially when it's true, people. 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Sumerian tablets tell us so. Inki, Bakhnai, and Balata, many thousand years ago. All right now.

0: 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Right on.
1: Can't turn back the clock, Richie Barron. We all know that one.

0: doctor's prescription for fun. You know, I've been more than amazed lately by the number of listeners on Famous Hits Live. But you know, Google reports don't lie. I have no idea how that stuff works. But my buddy, DJ, programmer, Saul Biggle, knows how to do the stuff. He does it for me. Numbers, I can't believe. Always big numbers, in the hundreds. Even especially in Spain, which I've always been entranced by Barcelona, Madrid, the Spanish coast. I got a disc jockey buddy in London, Peter Jervis, said he was at a resort by the pool in Barcelona. All of a sudden, over the music system, came Dr. Tequila. He immediately messaged me about it. I couldn't believe it. I was ecstatic to hear that. We've got large numbers of listeners in Russia, 600 to 700 at a time. Mexico, really big. A lot of numbers, big numbers, 700, 800. Even Iceland gets in the mix. Places you'd never believe are listening. They come in with a couple of hundred listeners. And Saul Biggle says, my single, Secrets in the Night, is getting 25 or more requests a week. Which, you know, on a lot of stations, they don't get that many requests for a single artist, a single song in a month. That makes me very, very grateful. Yes, it does, man. For all the listeners around the world, around the globe, I have many thanks. From Richie Barron, Dr. Tequila. And kudos to my man, Saul Biggle, and station owner Richard Barrasso for making all this happen. And listen, you're listening to Famous Hits Live Radio right now. Roll 'em, Saul.
1: 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And you are listening to Famous Hits Live. 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

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Right on.

Hey, rockers, are you ready to have a good time tonight? Steve Garland here, and it is time for the Hot Rock Podcast, the show where we play back songs from the 80s. We talk to artists that I've encountered through my career that I think mean a lot to you and me. We've done a special on Eddie Van Halen, talked to Dave Menichetti of Y&T, and there's more to come. But we also feature songs from my band that get a lot of requests on this station, the SGB. Now, if you've heard this podcast, you know that we did an album in the 80s that didn't get released. But thanks to Saul, Rich, and Famous Hits Live, we've rolled these songs out, and you guys love them. So thank you for that. Tonight, as we say hi to the USA, Japan, Russia, Germany, hello Canada, a lot of different countries tuning in, we're going to jump right into song number one. This song was written and produced in 1984, and it's finally remastered in rock and stereo and high fidelity. I want you to listen and let my producer Saul know what you

That's called Love Is Forever from the SGB. If you like that, let Saul, my producer here at Famous Hits Live, know, and he'll put it into rotation. That is a beautiful example of how hard my band rocked in the 80s, featuring my brother Don Rodriguez on drums, the late Paul Covarelli on guitar, myself on bass and lead vocals. And all of this material has always been written by myself and my partner Denise McClure, all the way from the crazy 80s, where we were on the air at nighttime, shooting TV rock shows on the weekends, and never sleeping, by the way. This next song, though, was written completely by Denise McClure, and we just remastered it. I did all the music and vocals with my brother Don on lead. Now, this song is for you if you've ever been pissed off at somebody, if you've ever been so mad you want to get even, and if that person is your ex-boss. Are you ready for all that? Okay, hold on. This is our newly remastered version for 2020 of our song, Don't

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0: Hey, it's Rich Verasso here on Famous Hits Live, and I want to shout out for Stan Miller. All the Earthquake songs we play right now are dedicated to Stan Miller, who just recently passed. He was the bass player in Earthquake, and also the bass player in The Hits, a band that I went on the road with all around the country, all the way up to Alaska and everything, with the Tubes. Great band, great stories with that band, and Earthquake too. I was on the road with Earthquake and had to road manage basically two parties: Earthquake, the band, and John Dukas, the lead singer, who was like riding a Roman chariot. The guy had a huge energy. So Stan Miller was the bass player for Berserkly Records, and know him and love him, and everyone from Freddie's celebration the other night was asking about him, and he's always in our hearts and everything. So all this is dedicated for you, Stan. Rest in peace, brother. Rich Verasso, Famous Hits Live, broadcasting from Copperopolis.
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0: 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Steve Garland here, and on this edition, my guest is a world-class musician and keyboardist who has performed for years with Eddie James, Tower of Power, Santana, and recorded in the studio with some of the biggest names in music. And now, he's got a new album, The Fantasy Vocal Sessions, Volume 3, right up my alley, Blues and Ballads. David K. Matthews, hey, thanks for coming on the show, man, to talk about this project.
1: Happy to be here, Steve. Thank you for having me.
0: My pleasure. This new album, Volume 3, Blues and Ballads, has some really amazing performances, and it features a lot of your lifelong musical friends from the Bay Area. Can you just give us a quick rundown of who's on the album with you and your friends that you've worked with for a long time? They're not famous, but they should be, because they are awesome.
1: Yeah, I'm going to start with, well, he's no longer with us, the late Mike Finnegan. Mike was a dear friend of mine, and he'd been in the music business for a long time. He's a singer and a Hammond B3 player, known for playing with, he played on Electric Ladyland with Jimi Hendrix. We worked together with Etta James. He was based in L.A., and he played with Etta before I joined the band. I first played with Etta in 1988. Finnegan and Jimmy Pugh, another great organ player, a friend of mine who, with the Robert Cray Band forever, they did some gigs with Etta together, and then I did the gig myself for about 8 or 9 years, and then Mike kind of came back on the scene, and so we started doing the gig together, and we did the gig with Etta for about 7 out of my 20 years. Mike was the king of L.A. He's a L.A. rock session guy who he played with Crosby, Stills, Nash like 30 years, Don Henley, Joe Walsh, just in who's who of, you know, kind of the L.A. rock scene. He did NFL jingles, and he's just a great blue-eyed soul singer. Mike passed away a couple of years ago from cancer. And he sort of volunteered to be on my project. You know, this is the third volume of probably a 4-CD series, just kind of showcasing the people that I've kind of came up with in the business that I love playing with, and styles of music that I really enjoy playing. Some other people that are on this record, another one of the great singers is Tony Lindsay.
0: Mm-hmm.
1: He's probably most well known. He works around the Bay Area a lot, but he's probably most well known for having been Santana's lead vocalist for probably 26, 27 years. But Tony's great, and he's on a couple cuts on this record, and we do gigs from time to time, and he's a friend. And then we got also my buddy Chris Kane, who's been around the blues scene for quite a while. Now he's an Alligator Records recording artist. He got a deal finally, and I think he's working on his second album right now. Chris has been around the Bay Area for a long time. We like to call him San Jose's favorite son. He's been sort of maybe Tommy Castro might be San Jose's favorite son. But Chris has been sort of a kind of a undersung underground legend. You know, musicians in the know in the Bay Area know how great he is. They know what a great guitar player he is, but they don't necessarily know that Chris is kind of a multifaceted genius. You know, he's a good songwriter, he's a good singer, and he's a wonderful piano player. He plays great piano, and on this record, while he's playing guitar on a couple tunes, I got him to play piano on one song. I think he played on Ray Charles' Hard Times. He played piano and I played organ, and he sang that. Chris is wonderful. We all love him. And, you know, his career has been sort of unjustly, kind of on the back burner. I mean, he's struggled for a long time, but things are finally kind of breaking his way over the last few years. And he's getting a wider recognition than he deserves, because he's certainly beloved in the blues community. You know, also Chris is also, you know, his main influences are obviously B.B. King and Albert King, but mm-hmm. he's also got a very credible Albert Collins bag, got way deep into Mike Bloomfield. He can do he's got a lot of good T-Bone Walker stuff that he can do. And he also can play like a jazz fusion guitar like Robin Ford and Larry Carlton. And he also has got a pretty darn good Pat Martino, Grant Green kind of thing going on. He's a genius. We love him.
0: Well, I know there's more band members to talk about, but I want to feature the first track off of this album. Tell me about this one, Further Up the Road, featuring Mike Finnegan on the Hammond B3 and the vocals.
1: I had recorded most of these tracks already at Fantasy Studios in 2015. I'd been with Santana since 2010. Mike was in the Bay Area. I think he was playing with Bonnie Raitt Was he? I know at that time he was working. He'd been working with Taj Mahal and the Phantom Blues Band. He came through the Bay Area and it's like, hey, I'm around. You know, if you, I'd love to do a couple of tunes with your project. And I do a combination of like, there's some songs that I like that I want to play. But then I would ask all the singers and artists, you know, give me a list of a couple ballads, a couple up-tempo tunes that you like, that you'd like to do. And let me see if I see anything on there that I would enjoy playing. And, you know, we'll kind of have a meeting of the minds. And in Mike's case, he wanted to sing Drown in My Own Tears, Ray Charles ballads. The slow 8-bar blues with a bridge. He's the one who suggested Drown in My Own Tears and Further Up the Road, because we all love Bobby Bland, which brings me to the fact that that's my buddy on guitar on Further Up the Road, Bobby Murray, who also played in the Roots Band with Mike and I, with Etta. Bobby Murray actually played with Etta even longer than I did. And by the way, everything was done with no rehearsal. I wrote charts for anybody that needed them, but everything on this album, we just went in and literally did one take.

0: It's the Hot Rock Podcast. That's called Further Up the Road, the opening track from the brand new album called The Fantasy Vocal Sessions, Volume 3, Blues and Ballads, from David K. Matthews and a lot of talented friends. And I got to tell you, Dave, the ability for you and these musicians to switch modalities from blues to jazz to, well, Latin rock with you being in Santana, that's an amazing skill.
1: You know, that's kind of how I got the Santana gig. I mean, Santana is definitely a different kind of music than Etta James, or Tower of Power for that matter, or Boz Scaggs for that matter, or whatever. But you know, I like a lot of different kinds of music, and this record series actually reflects that. You know, I'm sort of known as the Swiss Army knife keyboard player of the Bay Area. I can pretty much do all the different styles. Who else do we have?
0: Oh, we have, there's one that you missed, and
1: we got Lady Bianca.
0: Yep, and
1: we got Glenn Walters too. Glenn is a dear friend of mine from, I've known Glenn since probably
0: the Hoodoo days?
1: Since the Hoodoos, 1979, 1980. I first became aware of him probably around 79, and I probably played with him for the first time around 81. I've known Glenn forever, and he's kind of known more. He's a little bit like Finnegan in the sense that he's known as a blue-eyed soul and R&B singer. Glenn's from the Midwest, like Mike was. Mike was from Wichita, I believe, and Glenn, not Kansas City, but out that way. And he grew up playing drums, being a singing drummer. His mother was an organist and pianist. She just passed away, by the way, at the age of 107.
0: Wow.
1: And she was literally still playing the piano. His dad was a tenor saxophonist, and his mom played piano and organ, and he would accompany his parents. And we're talking the early mid-60s. And so Glenn learned a lot of standards. And Glenn's actually a very good jazz singer. And I think that one of the things he sings on this album, he sings one of the ballads. He sings Come Rain, Come Shine, which I think you could consider kind of a blues ballad. I mean, it was written by Harold Arlen and with lyrics by Johnny Mercer. But it's a tune that Ray Charles has recorded. And our version's kind of informed by Ray's version. And Chris has kind of some B.B. King style sort of guitar fills and a solo on that. And that brings me to one of the last people. That's Lady Bianca. Her name is Bianca Thornton. She's a legendary Bay Area blues singer, everything kind of singer. She's based in Oakland. She's been around as well. I mean, I've known her. I first started playing with her in the early 80s again. In her early years, she sang with Sly. She's kind of a phenomenon. I'm assuming she came out of church because her music's very gospel informed, and she plays piano and is a songwriter. And the song that we're doing on this album is a song that she and her husband, her late husband, wrote. And she plays piano on it, called "Oh My Love." And Bianca's great. She was with Sly. She was with Frank Zappa. She was, I think, the original singer in John Hendrick's Birth of the Blues. That was in the early 80s in San Francisco on Broadway. Bianca's amazing. Tony's amazing. Mike is amazing. You know, I really miss Mike. You know, he was a good friend. We had a lot of fun playing with Etta. We would sit on the same, we wouldn't even have separate seats. You know, he'd play the B3. We'd sit on the same organ bench together. I'd play piano. We'd crack jokes kind of have a little running commentary going sometimes during the gigs. And we both loved Etta, and you know, it was a great experience for us. She would have him, she'd cut him loose and let him sing a couple tunes during the show. That was always a lot of fun.
0: Wow.
1: Yeah. He'd go toe to toe with her, and they'd sing the blues or something. And he'd go toe to toe with her. And he's one of the few people I know that had the power that could do that, because Etta's an incredibly powerful vocalist with a very loud and powerful voice, and he could handle it. Yeah. You know, Mike was great.
0: I was looking up online to learn more about your side projects, and I read about the Ray Charles project.
1: yeah, that's just a thing that all kind of came together about 10 years ago. Maybe 11 or 12 years ago. It was probably around 2010, 2011. At that time, Chris was really struggling. He was really struggling. He didn't have a lot of gigs. We said, well, look, let's get together with some guys and let's just play some, you know, Chris loves Ray. We love Ray. let's get together and just do a couple gigs. So we booked a couple gigs at Yoshi's in Oakland. And the original version of the Ray Charles Project was Chris on guitar and on piano and on saxophone. Tony Lindsay on vocals, Glenn on vocals, myself, Dwayne on bass, and then Kevin Hayes was the original drummer. Kevin Hayes, who was, I think, still playing with the Robert Cray band at that time. He did about 25 years with Robert Cray. Once again, we just kind of threw a bunch of names of tunes into with Ray playing piano. And God, I tell you, man, Chris can play piano more like Ray Charles than anybody I've ever heard. I mean, he's really got the feel. But on this album, four or five of the tunes, they're part of the Ray Charles Project repertoire.
0: And I do have a favorite. I have a favorite.
1: Oh, yeah. What is it?
0: I've Got a Woman.
1: Oh, yeah. You know, I love that tune, too. Wayne and I had played that with Glenn a lot over the years. And so that was a natural for us to start doing with the Ray Charles Project, because it's just something we all knew. And Chris, you know, fit right in on that. I mean, it's so funny when I listen to his solo on guitar on this. He starts out on the guitar, his guitar solo, he starts out with the opening lines from David Fathead Newman's tenor sax solo. And that's a great tune. I like it because it was basically a gospel kind of shout type tune that Ray put secular lyrics to, like a bunch of other things. He brought gospel and blues and jazz and country music all together.

0: It's the Hot Rock Podcast. I've got David K. Matthews, who is talking about his new album, The Fantasy Vocal Sessions, Volume 3, Blues and Ballads, where you've brought together a lot of great Bay Area musicians. And this next track I'm going to feature is because it is so damn funky. And I think you know which one I mean. Iceman. I can't help but listen to that and think about your time as a keyboardist with Tower of Power. How old were you when you got that gig?
1: I was 23, and I was in a little. I was a funk player. I'd been playing funk for a while, and I'd been playing blues for a while, and I'd been playing some Latin for a while. So you know, it was a good fit in that regard. But I mean, I was the youngest guy with those guys. They were all in their early to mid 30s then. But I knew some of the guys in the band. I'd also, once again, I'd worked with some of them in other groups. And, you know, I was, you know, a little bit over my head. I mean, I wasn't a jazz organist yet by then. And I hadn't played a lot of jazz. And certainly Chester Thompson, who I ended up taking over for him with T.O.P. for a couple of years while he ended up joining Santana. You know, C.T. right. is like one of the best jazz organists on the planet. You know, he's an icon to all of us in the Bay Area. He's super funky, great jazz player. I think that track actually is something that my friend Dwayne Pate, the bass player, did for a solo album of his. But it's got all of us on it. It's got Tony Lindsay. It's got myself. It's got Dwayne. It's got Chris Kane on it. It's got our buddy Norbert Satchel, who also played with Tower, and the drummer Brian Collier, who he plays with Confunction. And so it's really a Bay Area kind of a thing. We all I played with Tower. Norbert had played with Tower. Tony Lindsay is actually on the Tower of Power 50th anniversary concerts at the Fox Theater
0: in Oakland. That's
1: a concert DVD that came out a couple of years ago. I was at the concert, and Tony was actually a part of the band. He was singing background, which is, you know, he's a session and studio guy as well as a, you know, get out front guy. And so there's a lot of ties there between us all, and we all love East Bay funk, and Tower is the epitome of that music. And yeah, that's a funky track right there, I'll tell you.

0: It's the Hot Rock Podcast. I've got David K. Matthews, who is talking about his new album, The Fantasy Vocal Sessions, Volume 3, Blues and Ballads, where you brought together a lot of great Bay Area musicians. And this next track I'm going to feature is because it is so damn funky. And I think you know which one I mean. Iceman. I can't help but listen to that and think about your time as a keyboardist with Tower of Power. How old were you when you got that gig?
1: I was 23, and I was a funk player. I'd been playing funk for a while, and I'd been playing blues for a while, and I'd been playing some Latin for a while. So, you know, it was a good fit in that regard. But I mean, I was the youngest guy with those guys. They were all in their early to mid 30s then. But I knew some of the guys in the band. I'd also, once again, I'd worked with some of them in other groups. And, you know, I was in a little bit over my head. I mean, I wasn't a jazz organist yet by then, and I hadn't played a lot of jazz. And certainly Chester Thompson, who I ended up taking over for him with T.O.P. for a couple of years while he ended up joining Santana. You know, C.T. Right. is like one of the best jazz organists on the planet. You know, he's an icon to all of us in the Bay Area. He's super funky, great jazz player. I think that track actually is something that my friend Dwayne Pate, the bass player, did for a solo album of his. But it's got all of us on it. It's got Tony Lindsay. It's got myself. It's got Dwayne. It's got Chris Kane on it. It's got our buddy Norbert Satchel, who also played with Tower, and the drummer Brian Collier, who he plays with Confunction. And so it's really a Bay Area kind of a thing. We all I played with Tower. Norbert had played with Tower. Tony Lindsay is actually on the Tower of Power 50th anniversary concerts at the Fox Theater
0: in Oakland.
1: That's a concert DVD that came out a couple of years ago. I was at the concert, and Tony was actually a part of the band. He was singing background, which is, you know, he's a session and studio guy as well as a, you know, get out front guy. And so there's a lot of ties there between us all, and we all love East Bay funk, and Tower is the epitome of that music. And yeah, that's a funky track right there, I'll tell you.
0: It sure is. You know, I had Emilio on the show about 6 weeks ago, and we talked about the 50th anniversary. It's hard to believe they're on 51 now, or 52.
1: I think maybe 52 or 53.
0: Right? Yeah. And they're still going strong. He was getting ready to fly out to go to Florida. I think he and Doc are pretty much replacing the phrase that that used to be for James Brown, you know, the hardest working man in show business today.
1: Oh my God. Yeah. Those guys are still doing it. I mean, I think Mimi's a little younger than Doc and David Garibaldi. I mean, Dave, he's probably in the best shape of anybody in that band. I think Dave is 76, and you know, he takes real good care of himself. We're like a big musical family here in the Bay Area. I love everybody. I love the diversity of the musical scene in the Bay Area. I grew up there. You know, that's kind of like my album series sort of reflects that, because, you know, the volume one was jazz standards. Volume two was soul, R&B, and pop. And then now volume three is blues and ballads. And then volume four is going to be Afro-Cuban and Brazilian music. I already have some tracks. I have about four or five things that I cut in Vegas a couple of years ago, actually about 3 years ago, that have some members of the Santana band. And I'd like to even get Carlos on a couple of these things at some point. And I mentioned it to him a while back, and he expressed an interest in doing that, get him to put some guitar on a couple things. I got some Afro-Cuban stuff. I got a Eddie Palmieri tune and a Santana tune, actually.
0: Palmieri, you can't beat that kind of rhythm. I talked to Carabello about 3 or 4 months ago doing these different interviews around Team Santana, and he mentioned him obviously as one of his big influences.
1: Absolutely.
0: Carl did,
1: you know,
0: too.
1: I hope to get the Escovedos. I'll probably get the Escovedos on this project, because they, you know, I came up with them at the same time I was playing at Larry Blake's with Tim Kahatsu and the Rathskeller band. I was playing with Pete and Sheila and Ray Oviedo, and who is the associate producer of this entire series of mine. He mixed all three records, and he's going to mix the next one. And he played some guitar on volume two, and actually he's on, I think he's on Iceman that
0: Yes, he is.
1: He's playing some funky rhythm guitar on that. So yeah, it's like we're all this big family, and you know, I have eclectic musical tastes, and I'm trying to represent everybody that I have been influenced by and nurtured by in the fertile Bay Area music scene. And it's Volume 4. I hope to do some Afro. Well, I'm going to do some more Afro-Cuban music with some of the luminaries of the Bay Area, you know, Latin jazz scene, and also some of the folks in the Brazilian scene there. And, you know, I hope to get Claudia Valela on some things. I hope to get my friend Mark Wageningen, who is now currently the bass player for Tower of Power. Dwayne Pate is on bass on most of that record, and Mark is on a couple things. Yeah, it's a family affair, you know. I'm going to get Mark on some of the Brazilian stuff because he plays that stuff really well.
0: Oh, yeah. And all you have to do is go down to the Mission.
1: Yeah, that's right. We're going to put some of that out on the next volume. My first one came out in 2017. It's 2023 now. I seem to be able to get them out about every two and a half years. So one more to go, and then hopefully I'll be around, you know, for all that. So I'm crossing my fingers.
0: Well, you do a lot of juggling. I mean, you've got a lot of tour dates with Santana. You're going back to Las Vegas next month, I think.
1: Yeah, I'm leaving this Sunday, actually.
0: Yeah.
1: So and we're closing out the year. That's the end of our year, and then we're starting up again in late January.
0: Nice. Talking with Benny a couple of months ago, he said that you guys occasionally, especially while you're there in Vegas, I believe he said, will record some tracks and you never quite know what's going to happen with them or where they're going to go. But he said that the last time around, I guess it was earlier this year, you were back in the studio recording some stuff. Is there any kind of a teaser you can give us on what's going on with that?
1: I have no idea. we've recorded a bunch of things. You know, Carlos just he wants to go in and he hears something that he likes. It might be some Afrobeat thing or some pop tune, and we'll go in and kind of do a version of it. And then he's got a lot of stuff. I've done a lot of things for him in the last. Even during COVID, we got into the studio in San Rafael and did some stuff. Some of that stuff ended up coming out on the last Santana album. And there's a lot of things that we did. I mean, there's some like real eclectic stuff, like some Yusef Lateef. Oh man, it's just like some Afrobeat things and just some Gabor Szabo ballads. You know, just a bunch of different stuff that we learn it. We learn the stuff. We go in and we knock it out, and then it kind of disappears, and I would imagine at some point some of it will float back to the surface and end up being released on something, you know, if only the Santana demo tracks. I have no idea. What I can tell you is that for my Volume 4, back in 2019, just prior to COVID, I went into a studio in Vegas because now Fantasy is closed. I recorded about five things with Benny on bass, with Pepe Jimenez, who was our drummer with Santana before Cindy. He was there for a couple years after Dennis Chambers left. Pepe's a wonderful drummer. He's from Puerto Rico originally. He's got the Afro-Cuban drum set thing down. So, Benny and Pepe, and then Carl Ferrazzo on timbales, and Paoli Mejia on congas. That's the current and longtime Santana rhythm section there. So we did about three quick percussion descargas, and like I said, a Santana song, one of my favorite Santana songs from the 70s, and then an Eddie Palmieri tune. So I'm going to add to that stuff. Now that this volume's out, I'm setting my sights on that. I'm going to add to the Afro-Cuban tracks. I've got some favorite songs that I want to do. And of course, it's because it's a vocal session, there's going to be vocals on pretty much everything. And I'm also going to get some Brazilian things, you know, with my favorite composers. There'll be a lot of Tom Jobim on there, and I'll probably do some arranging for string quartet and strings. Yeah, it's just eclectic. That's my whole eclectic thing. And once again, I'm going to get my favorite people on there and try to put them out there with me, because it's kind of my dream project. I get to play with my favorite people, get to play my favorite songs, and I get to hear them sing stuff and play stuff that they really like. So for me, it's a real joy, you know.
0: Yeah. And for me, being a Bay Area kid, I was raised in the East Bay and grew up in the 70s and the 80s and was there until the early 2000s. So I was lucky enough to be there as one of the 14-year-olds sneaking into the Fillmore in Winterland to see the original incarnation of Santana, the Doobies, and all those bands. Like everybody else, I was in my garage with inferior but very excitable teenage musicians. Working.
1: Me too.
0: Yeah, working on our stuff, playing in Berkeley and all around the East Bay and learning. The craft, being Latin.

0: Appreciate it. The album is out now, digital or CD, wherever you get your digital music. You can order it off Amazon. It's pretty much available anywhere. And of course, you'll be on stage in Las Vegas with Santana just
1: next
0: about
1: Wednesday night.
0: Next Wednesday night. Get your tickets now, man.
1: All right. Take care, Steve. Thank you so much.
0: Thank you, Dave. And I'm sure we'll be talking soon.
1: Great.

0: 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This just happens to be a couple of our pals.
1: Hello, kiddies. This is Alice Cooper.
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4: 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Saul has it up on the radio playing already. 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You'll hear it. Just Another Day in Your Life. 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Listen, I got a fabulous new song, even if I do say so myself. I like it. People are digging it. And it's called Just Another Day in Your Life. It's on YouTube. You go in and put Richie Barron, Just Another Day in Your Life. It'll come right up. Done by our programmer, Saul Vigil, here on Famous Hits Live Radio. So go check out the new song, Just Another Day in Your Life. And it'll play here on Famous Hits Live Radio, too. Thank you, people. Talk to you later.
5: 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Featuring an all-star studio lineup, including Wayne De La Cruz on keyboards, Evan Palmerston on bass, Chris McGrew on drums, Chris Pimentel on guitar, Stuart Beats on the saxophone, plus Barry at Northern Light Studio in Santa Rosa, California. With the legendary Dr. Tequila singing his heart out, here's Just Another Day in Your Life by Richie Barron.